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So yesterday, it was all becoming pretty clear what Aerosmith is trying to do at the end of this month, beginning of next month out there at the Hollywood Bowl. Bringing a bunch of their friends together, and the bill just got a little sweeter, I guess. Just announced earlier today, Guns N' Roses in full will be joining Aerosmith at the Hollywood Bowl. Not sure what we're talking about? Get caught up in the story. 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

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My name's Corey Roddick. Told you a little earlier, Guns N' Roses, the entire band, going to be joining Aerosmith at the Hollywood Bowl at the end of this month for their Aerosmith and Friends California Dream On thing. I don't know why Aerosmith needs help from any one of these guys, but that's just me. Hey, Tara, I remember it. I'm going to show you again tonight. GNR is on ZLX.

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The keyword that's bringing a grand with it. 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

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Corey Roddick in, Chuck Nolan Morning Show back in with you too. 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
2: In high school, there was a book in the new interest section, but it was Dennis Quaid, America's Latest Heartthrob. 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

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Corey Roddick in for your Thursday night. Now, here's the sad thing. We only have a limited number of days left where journey's a thing in our lives. So we need to make full use of our time, don't you think? You can say goodbye to Journey at the Garden. Got a pair of tickets for you. Show's happening November 10th. 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

Aren't we all, Buster? 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
2: My first story was going to be about stealing beer from a grocery store I worked at, but this one seemed to have a little more oomph to it. 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

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The Osborne family saying it's official. Ozfest will happen in some way, shape, or form in 2027 in both the U.S. and in the U.K. Just don't know if that means if it's going to be a tour or a festival or what the deal is. As soon as we know what's up, we'll let you know right here. 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

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Billy Idol, one of the friends, is going to join Aerosmith and friends at the end of this month at the Hollywood Bowl. I feel like if Aerosmith is going to do like two more Glory performances and they're not going to be in Boston, they should at least do it on their own. Hell, do they need Sully from Godsmack around making Aerosmith better somehow? I don't know. Just the same, I guess I'm happy to see him back. I totally am. I just talk a lot of smack. This is ZLX.

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2: In high school, there was a book in the New Interest section, but it was Dennis Quaid, America's Latest Heartthrob. 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

Aerosmith and Friends, they're calling it. Happening at the end of this month out there in Los Angeles. Two shows where Aerosmith being joined by, well, Guns N' Roses and Sully from Godsmack and Billy Idol and Heart. And that's just scratching the surface of some of the A-list guests. You can read about what I'm talking about at WZLX.com/contest. In the meantime, Aerosmith, the way we choose to remember them.

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2: My first story was going to be about stealing beer from a grocery store I worked at, but this one seemed to have a little more oomph to it. 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
2: In high school, there was a book in the new interest section, but it was Dennis Quaid, America's Latest Heartthrob. 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
2: My first story was going to be about stealing beer from a grocery store I worked at, but this one seemed to have a little more oomph to it. 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
2: In high school, there was a book in the new interest section, but it was Dennis Quaid, America's Latest Heartthrob. 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
2: My first story was going to be about stealing beer from a grocery store I worked at, but this one seemed to have a little more oomph to it. 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
2: Wow.
3: That's a lot.
2: That's a haul.
5: But, like, I feel like I need more context on that story. Like, did you go in and take them and just say, ha-ha, I'm getting away with this? Or were you not billed for them after you ordered?
2: He doesn't
5: want to
2: say. He doesn't give away any more information. That's like a truck. You got to back a truck up and load that stuff in.
5: Yeah.
3: How do you get away with that?
2: It's impressive.
3: I'll say.
2: Not that I condone this.
3: No.
2: Okay?
3: Never. But if you're going to do it.
5: But.
2: So what have you stolen? All right? Come clean. You don't have to leave your name if you don't want to. You could change some of the facts around. Well, not the facts, but anything that may incriminate you.
5: Okay.
2: For myself, I got to go back to when I was working in a convenience store back in Worcester, like a teenager. I robbed that place blind, not of cash, but of food, sodas, and yodels. We're out of yodels again. I would just stuff myself in that place. Just stealing.
3: Since this Nolan kid started working here, we can't stop ordering devil dogs. What's going on?
2: But I've never really stolen anything cool. I'm looking at you, Danielle, like there has to be an amazing story here.
3: Nah, she's too much of a goody two-shoes.
2: Are you?
5: For the most part. I have a couple of stories.
2: So you're afraid of your mom.
5: Yeah, that's why I don't do most things. But that said, the other day I'm like trying to figure out, I had to go pick up the U-Haul to bring the Halloween decorations back and forth from her shed to my house, and I pull up her location on my phone, and I'm like, oh, is my mother home? Is the car in the driveway? Do I need to ask her to move it? I got to drive down there. And I'm like, why is she in front of my house?
2: Yeah, what's going on?
5: She's talking to my neighbor. But anyway, when I was little, when we lived in East Boston, there was a CVS in Winthrop that we used to go to, and this was also, I have visual memories of this, and I know I was very little, maybe like 4 or 5, and it was, you know, the early 80s, so my mom could lock me in the car. I'll be right back. Don't open the door. I'm just going to go in and pick something up.
2: Nobody thought anything about it.
5: It was the 80s.
3: It was acceptable.
5: So one time I was in there with her, and I stole a pack of Mentos and put them right in my little three-year-old pocket, walked out of the store. We get to the car. I pull them out, start eating them.
2: 3 years old, already a life of crime.
5: Klepto.
3: Nice.
5: She's like, where'd you get that?
2: What's that?
5: I said, the store. Pulled me out of the car. Pulled me up by the wrist, so my, you know, my
2: were
5: little
2: dangling?
5: One dangling foot, like, the, yep. my, just, you know, you can't do that now because they know that you dislocate the shoulder. That's why you can't swing

0: kids around. They discouraged that. But back then it was fine. And marched my ass right back in there up to the desk, made me like give them back, apologize. Yeah. I didn't get in trouble, but there was that. Then there was an incident last year or the year before, which was, I guess, theft by proxy, but I tried my best to remedy the situation. I was buying a lot of plants at a big box store that had a self-checkout area. And they have an app where you can scan everything ahead of time.
1: Sure.
0: And then you, and I always scan everything in the cart because the one time they're going to scan the thing I didn't scan that I'm trying to steal is when you get busted. So I always scan everything. So I get up to the self-checkout and you sync the phone app with the scanner and it's supposed to populate the entire transaction. Well, every once in a while, the thing pops up and it says, do the cart check. So the associate comes over with their scanner and they scan a few different things. Everything's good. Great. So you pay in the app. So the thing popped up and she's like, okay, you're all set. Get out of here. But I didn't see like the Amex notification pop up on Apple Pay. And I was like, oh, maybe it's delayed. So I go to the door. I can't find the receipt in the app. And the lady's like questioning me. I'm like, do you want me to go back? Like, oh, they just checked everything with the app and scanned it. I'll go back and check it. They check it again. She's like, no, we scanned it. I'm like, are you sure? I didn't see the payment thing go through. And they're like, no, it's fine. It'll update. It'll update. It never updated.
2: How much material?
0: It's like $200.
3: Nice.
1: $200 from a well-known box store.
0: They can absorb that.
3: Nice.
0: I spend a lot of money there. But once you figured out
1: that it was a mistake, you went back and fixed it, right?
0: Absolutely not.
1: I can't even look at you right now.
0: This is a bit of a language barrier.
3: Nice. All right.
1: Tyler?
3: Excuse me. Let's go to, it was probably my third year of college. Spent a semester working in the coffee shop in the student union building.
0: Oh.
3: For whatever reason, the cash register never had like the paper roll ever. So there was never receipts. They didn't keep track of anything.
0: Mm-hmm.
3: So whenever my shift ended, and everybody did this, it wasn't just me. If I had, say, $10.40 worth of tips, I would put it in the register and pull out a 20.
0: Wow.
3: And if it was a busy day and I had, you know, say $25 worth of tips, I would pull out two 20s. We robbed this place blind for
1: that is robbery.
3: Oh yeah. And I never ever paid for a drink that entire semester. That was drinking money every day.
1: Arrest this man.
3: Yeah. Oh, easily could have gone to jail for sure.
0: Wow.
3: Legit robbery all the time. Everybody did it. There was no receipts. There was no, like, when you checked out when your shift was over and like I would close the place sometimes. You didn't like you would do in a regular store or restaurant.
1: You didn't have to
3: submit anything. You just closed everything up and left.
1: You didn't think anything about the fact that you were stealing money?
3: Oh, no. No one did. We all did it.
1: He was an altar boy.
3: Yeah. Wow, hey. I used to steal wine, too, so what are you going to do?
0: We had a similar thing at when I worked at Coyote Ugly, because there was no oversight on the ringing process at the registers. Like, if you had to void something, you didn't have to fill out a slip. There was nothing. If the drawer was under at the end of the night, somebody made a mistake, no big deal. So I was going through doing maintenance on, because I was one of the managers, doing maintenance on the four registers that we had, and I pulled out the cash drawers. And because we would be so flush with cash, like busy nights, like Bruins games
1: wet
0: and wrestling,
1: bar money.
0: It all would slide over the back of the thing in the drawer. And every register behind, I pulled out all the drawers, had it easily $400 to $500 and 20s stuffed in the back. So I cleared it all out. Must have been like $2,000.
3: Nice.
0: And the dummy that I was put it all in the safe with a note.
1: You did the right thing.
0: I did the right thing, but the owners were bleeding that place dry. That was one of the shadiest businesses to ever exist in the city of Boston.
1: I thought you were going to say something else. I was reaching for the button. Yeah.
0: No, I gave you one F-bomb yesterday to correct. You
3: yes,
0: missed
3: you
0: that,
3: did.
0: Tyler.
3: No, I heard it. Trust me, on the way home.
1: You did not hear it, though.
3: No.
1: All right.
3: No, the dump part. Yeah.
0: Okay.
1: All right. Confess. Our check-in for today. What have you stolen? I'm still shocked by Tyler.
0: Yeah, me too.
1: Not just blatant robbery.
3: Bless me, Father, for I have sinned.
1: Wow, and you put it out there.
3: Yeah, okay, I mean, the statute of limitations is way gone on this.
1: Is it?
3: There's no proof.

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2: In high school, there was a book in the new interest section, but it was Dennis Quaid, America's Latest Heartthrob. But unfortunately, the year was 2002. It belongs to me now.
3: You still have it. It's on the shelf.
4: 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Yes,
2: absolutely.
5: Hey, maybe someday you'll meet him. You can get it autographed.
3: Yeah.
2: And I don't know. I'm not touring nursing homes anytime soon.
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2: That's a lot. That's thousands of dollars right there.
3: Did he have a U-Haul? Like,
2: that's not petty theft.
4: You would think.
2: Yeah.
3: God, did he use a gun?
2: That's crazy. What's crazy, Tyler used to just rob the register blind.
3: Yeah.
4: Yeah.
2: And not think anything about it.
3: I always tried to think, like, over the course of that semester, how much money I actually stole from that coffee shop.
2: Hundreds?
3: Oh, hundreds and hundreds and hundreds, yeah.
2: Thousands?
3: Oh, I did a bunch of, 3-month semester. Did a ton of shifts. Never paid for a drink.
2: I can't look
3: semester.
2: At you the same anymore.
3: It's great.
2: So our check-in, what have you stolen? Come on. Come clean. Confess. Maybe it was something that turned you away from a life of crime. Let's find out from Eli here. Eli, how you doing?
5: Doing well.
2: Tell us your story.
5: So I was in college, and I look at my bank statement, and there's like a $1,600 deposit that I didn't make.
4: Huh.
5: And I figured it was just wrong, so I called the bank. They said, oh, yeah, we noticed that, and we took it off. Well, my next statement came, and they hadn't taken it off. So I'm like, okay, well, they think it's off, and I still have the money. I'll just let it ride and put it in, put it off to the side in case they ever ask. 2 months later, they filed bankruptcy, and I'm like, okay, well, I guess they're not looking for this. So
2: wow.
5: Mm-hmm. never called them, never did anything, and just put it in the bank.
2: All right. Wow. At that point, is it stealing, though? Because he did make the attempt.
4: No, he tried to make the effort.
2: Yeah.
3: Finders, keepers, losers, weepers.
2: Yeah.
5: There was a conscience part that said I should call them, but. My first story was going to be about stealing beer from a grocery store I worked at, but this one seemed to have a little more oomph to it. But,
3: I like that you have more than one thing, though. That's good.
2: Well, I'm sure he's got more than two.
5: There's a point in your life where you decide to go good or bad, and I'm pretty good at being good, but I think I would have been like Whitey Bulger bad if I decided to go bad.
2: Wow. Full bore. Look at that. He stood at the crossroads and had to make a decision. Let's go to Ellen in Westboro. Ellen, tell us about your almost life of crime. What have you stolen?
6: All right. Well, this isn't big or interesting, but it's weird for sure. In high school, there was a book in the new interests section, but it was Dennis Quaid, America's Latest Heartthrob. But unfortunately, the year was 2002.
3: Oh,
6: Dennis Quaid was, I don't know, in his 50s or something at the time. So it belongs to me now.
2: You still have it. It's on the shelf.
4: So niche.
6: Absolutely.
3: Hey, maybe someday you'll meet him. You can get it autographed.
2: Yeah.
6: And I don't know. I'm not touring nursing homes anytime soon.
2: Oh, wow. That is Quaid in a nursing home.
3: Wow. Is he that old?
2: I don't think so.
3: He's up there, though.
2: Yeah, he's still working, though.
3: Yeah.
2: Pops up and stuff from time to time.
7: Well, when I lived in Vegas, I used to work at a dive bar that had machines, and they had a coin roll for the quarters. Well, my boss and the owner made a mistake of telling me that it doesn't actually count the quarters rolls.
4: Huh.
7: So every Tuesday when I went in there, I would grab a handful of quarter rolls and go gamble it away. Hmm. Nobody ever knew.
2: Wow.
4: Free money.
2: It was a regular thing.
4: Free money.
3: It's not missing if they don't know.
4: A lot of people seemed to figure out how to kind of crack that code at quick serve restaurants or fast food restaurants. We've got a few texts about that. 617 text. In high school, I worked at a Burger King. They made me a senior member. I figured out mathematically how to make a dollar off every transaction that included a soda. I did that for 4 years working 30 hours a week. Don't know how much I made, but I know how much fun I had doing it.
2: God,
3: how do you win a? How do you get a dollar out of it?
4: Figured out something with the combos.
2: They figured the system.
4: Yep.
3: I like
4: 617 texture. I had a friend in the early days of barcode software. He was the only person working at this large supermarket. He understood the computers. He did the ordering, and he was a manager, so he'd go set the prices and whatnot. And he actually came up with a way that milk would ring up, but it wouldn't show up in the system. So every time someone bought milk, it would be off the record, and he was pocketing money equal to the amount of milk sold. That's very Office Space.
2: That sounds like an office space scam. It's impressive, though, some of the ideas people come up with.
3: That's not bad, actually.
4: Ryan from Marlboro sent in a text. Never stole anything remotely significant in my life. I grew up in an Irish Catholic household. That guilt would have crushed me. But I just want to say happy anniversary to my wife, Casey, going 15 years strong and no plans to go to any swingers parties anytime soon. Love you. Happy anniversary, but I do still need to know about the time that you left her to go into the woods with a bunch of dudes, Ryan, and we'll cover that another time.
3: What the hell just happened?
2: Where did that come from?
4: Subterfuge.
2: You know this guy.
4: Well, I know Mike's laughing his ass off right now.
3: Okay.
2: Story for another day.
4: Mm-hmm.
2: Yeah.
8: For about 3 or 4 years straight, I would steal a Christmas tree from the supermarket.
2: Oh, stealing a Christmas tree from the supermarket. You know how they line them up outside in front?
3: How do you do that, though, and not get caught?
2: Just walk
4: Pick
2: away
4: and run, I guess?
2: Yeah. It's a drive-by tree.
4: Yeah, I mean, usually a cash business for the most part.
2: Wow.
4: Those are going to be out soon, too, which is terrifying.
2: Yeah.
4: You're going to start seeing pop up.
2: All right, our check-in for today, what have you stolen? Come on, get it out there. You'll feel better. Library book about Dennis Quaid?
3: Cash?
2: Why not?

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2: Well, this check-in has escalated. We started out with a story from Danielle of lifting some Mentos from a store when she was 3 years old. We're getting into some serious crimes.
3: I mean, this is like federal pound you in the A prison, as
2: That's
3: Samir
2: amazing.
3: Would say in Office Space.
2: Oh,
3: I'm just saying.
2: Thank you for painting that colorful portrait.
3: You got it.
2: Angie from Hanover, this is your chance to come clean and tell us.
4: Hi.
2: What have you stolen?
4: Hello. Okay, so many years ago, I went Christmas shopping to get my mother-in-law a gift, and I hope I can say this, Macy's was having a big sale on their jewelry. So there was this elderly lady that was working the counter at the time, and I asked her to look at, you know, see if I could see these diamond earrings. And she was having trouble opening up the thing and locking it and all that stuff. So when she rang it up, they were $170 after all the discounts. When she rang it up, it rang up as $1.70. And I saw it,
2: and
4: I noticed
2: right
4: it,
2: at it. Yep.
4: And I said nothing.
2: She said nothing.
4: I said nothing.
2: She walked out.
4: And I took it, and I ran out of the store. But the best part is I actually, before like I realized, I had my credit card, my Macy's card, so I'm like, they're going to catch this. You know, eventually, nope, they didn't.
3: They never caught.
2: Never did.
4: $170.
5: Hey, if she didn't steal it, that's
3: their
5: problem.
3: Hey, that didn't ring up. Yeah, but she knew it didn't ring up.
5: It's all right. Hey, it's not her problem. She didn't do it.
3: Yes.
2: Angie was on the lam, okay?
3: She was on the list.
5: Angie's not even a real name. She's in the witness protection program.
2: At the end of the day, when they were doing all the receipts, they knew that this lady came up $170 short. Hey, what happened?
3: Correct.
2: We're calling the cops. Cops came, arrested her.
3: You got somebody fired.
2: My God, Angie.
3: Angie.
2: Hey, thanks for calling. Let's go to Todd and Lynn. How you doing, Todd?
6: Hey, great. How you guys doing?
2: Very
3: Todd.
2: Good.
3: Todd.
2: Tell us about your crime.
6: All right. So about 10 years ago, I owned my own business in Lynn, and I was working in construction. And a buddy of mine calls me up at around, you know, noontime and says, hey, there's a bar. I won't mention the bar. There's a bar in Lynn that they just got the lottery vending machine filled. And he went over and he went to buy a ticket, and he noticed that the $20 tickets were marked as $1. They put them in the wrong slot. So he goes, get your butt down here immediately. So I said, I called my dad. I said, we're going to lunch. So we went down there. We were ripping tickets for the rest of the afternoon. I think we emptied the $20
3: That's
6: slot
3: incredible.
6: Machine.
2: Did you ever get a big hit on one of them?
6: Buckle. We walked out making 500 beans.
3: Nice.
6: Yeah.
3: Wow. I'll take it.
6: You know, but is that wrong? I mean, I don't know. I didn't, you
2: is
6: know.
2: Is it wrong?
6: It was marked wrong. I don't know.
5: I got to tell you, it's not right, but it's definitely not wrong either.
2: I think in this case, we have to go to Tyler because you were an altar boy. So you would be able to judge this kind of thing.
5: He took advantage of someone else's mistake. I don't have an issue with that. What I did was pure theft.
2: That was, yeah.
5: Yeah, that wasn't taking advantage of anyone's mistake.
6: Yeah, you were pure thief. Yeah. I was just taking advantage.
2: Yeah. Mm-hmm. Tyler should be sharing a cell with Diddy, but I guess, you were just taking advantage.
5: Oh, no, then I'd have to drink Hennessy, and I can't do that.
2: Troy from New Hampshire. What have you stolen, Troy?
7: So I was working at deli in Stop and Shop when I was in high school, and I was going through a breakup. And one of my buddies was picking me up. I was sitting out front, and I stole half the flower display, and then had him drive me over there and set up on a front doorstep.
5: Stole flowers?
7: And it didn't work. It didn't help. I thought for sure. I was like, you know what? That was pretty stupid. That was probably on camera. And I continued to work there. They never figured it out.
2: And you know what? Don't you feel better that you finally got that off your chest and everybody got to share that?
3: Yeah.
7: Yeah, absolutely I do. The statute of limitations is up, so yeah, absolutely.
2: Right. That's what we're here for, Troy. Okay? That's what we're here for.
5: Stole flowers for a girl.
2: Yeah.
5: How sweet.
3: It's nice.
2: I can't wait for this story, and I wonder if it's real.
5: Oh, God.
2: We're going down to Florida. Must be listening on the free iHeartRadio app. Let's say hi to Dean. How you doing, Dean?
8: Hey, good morning.
2: Good morning. Tell us, what have you stolen?
8: Real.
2: Okay.
8: It is real. We, back in my early 20s, I got off on a bad drug addiction, and I committed 35 armed robberies and got away with 30 of them.
3: Oh, wow.
2: Oh, my
3: Have you
2: God.
3: Written a book? My God.
2: What happened to the other five?
8: I did 28 years in the Florida State Penitentiary.
2: 28 years?
8: I I've completed my whole sentence. I've been off from that for 5 years now. I've worked for the 5 years off from CRD, and I've worked with this company for 8 years, and I'm a supervisor now. And I've been clean and sober for 30-something years.
2: I got to give you a round of applause.
5: Wow,
2: for that.
5: Talk That's about awesome. A redemption that, story.
2: What a turnaround. Oh, my God.
5: What kind of places were you jacking?
8: You know, there's something to be said about when you have to sit on your bunk in a two-man cell and think about this for a long, long time. You know.
5: Dean, what kind of places were you robbing?
8: Businesses. Never individuals or anything like that. It was all businesses, Circle K's, you know, convenience stores, that type thing.
2: Wow. Did you ever do that in Massachusetts? Because when I was a kid, I worked in a convenience store. I got held up twice.
8: Those are but my
2: Is that but Dean?
8: My but my dad and my grandfather's from Melrose up there, so yeah.
2: All right, this is a chance to do Scared Straight and steer somebody away from a life of crime. Life in prison for 28 years. How bad is it?
8: Bad.
2: You've seen
8: bad.
2: Things.
8: It's when you have to go and ask for a roll of toilet paper or a tube of toothpaste that doesn't do you any good, it changes your whole outlook on things. You know, I couldn't go down to the store and buy me a drink or what have you. There was zero freedoms. They told you when to stand up, sit down, take a poop, whatever. It tends to bother you. Now, I will go to the other side and say that there are people, they love it there. Me, I like out here on my freedom. I'm married. I have a home that we bought. I have a Harley-Davidson. I have everything. I have everything. I have life. I have health. Everything. And I'm very grateful for that.
5: What a 180.
2: Another round of applause for Dean. Incredible. Congratulations,
5: Incredible.
2: Man.
5: Dean, the stealing machine.
2: Well done. Oh, my gosh.
3: It was a Dean, the sex machine at Male Encounter. I'm just saying.
5: Okay.
2: Man.
5: I was thinking, but all right.
3: Yeah.
2: Well, Dean gets the award for the story today for What Have You Stolen. We do have a ton of texts coming in.
3: We have
2: Let's hit
3: so
2: some
3: many
2: of those.
3: Text messages coming in.
5: You got a lot of calls coming in, too. I can't keep up with these, man.
3: Let's see. 781 text. When I was in high school, I worked at a convenience store in my small town, and I smoked all the time, Marlboro Lights, and I used to steal a pack of cigarettes, $5. Then the woman would always give me a pack when I left. I always felt so bad, but I was psyched I had two packs of cigarettes.
5: Interesting. Here's one for you. 508. I don't even know if this counts. I stole time.
3: Yeah.
5: When I worked in retail, I wouldn't punch out for lunch until I got back to the store from picking up my lunch order.
3: That's time theft.
2: Yeah.
5: I guess
2: that's
5: counts,
2: stealing. Yeah.
3: Right? Yeah. We used to, when I worked in retail management at Victoria's Secret, we used to audit that. We caught a lot of people doing that. You can't do it.
2: 508 text. I worked at a bank in the 90s when I was a teenager. People would come in to cash savings bonds. This is when you had to pull out a book to look up the value according to the date they were cashing it. I wouldn't give them the correct amount back. Pocketing it.
3: Wow. Our buddy Matt, who should know better. When I was 9 years old, I stole pockets full of Brock's candy, you know, from the Pick-a-Mix, from the West Roxbury Osco drugstore without putting the requisite nickels in the drop box while my mother was grocery shopping at the attached Star Market. Of course, the Osco's manager caught me and marched me directly into the Star Market to bring me to my mom. Side note, my dad was a highly respected district manager for one of those two companies, so you can imagine how that went over at home that night when he got wind of this.
2: Oh, my God. These crimes.
5: 978 in college, we stole three pumpkins around 140 pounds each because we wanted to roast the seeds. Turns out they were seedless.
3: That's rough.
5: That's not good.
2: Crimes. I hope we've changed somebody's life, though. Somebody's just right on the edge about which way they were going to go. Maybe Dean actually changed their life.
3: Maybe he's outside a bank right now, and he's like, you know what? I'm not going to go rob this place. I'm not going to do it. I'm not going to put the nun mask on.
2: Thanks to see Alex. The nun mask and do the long, slow stare at some kid as you drive by.
3: You know, Slane, I don't think I can do this today, buddy.
2: I can't.
3: Let's not hit up
2: What are you
3: the
2: talking
3: bank.
2: About? I was listening to ZLX. I can't do
3: can't
2: it.
3: Can't do it. This is 100.7 W.

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2: Danielle.
4: Sweater puppies.
2: Kyla.
5: I'm Nick Cage.
2: Pelosi. Ah! And you too, Jack.
5: Can you isolate that, please?
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4: Are you going to do this all week?
7: I love you guys. You guys are so awesome.
6: Is that a compliment?
5: Yes.
4: Is that why you guys are tugging at it all the time?
6: What are we doing here?
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5: I feel like every day we're just bandaging this show together.
6: What does that mean?
3: Boston.
8: I am alive. I am blessed. I am grateful. I am alive. I am blessed. I am grateful. I am alive. I am blessed. I am grateful.
1: The official blessing of the weekend from one David Coverdale.
4: Thank you, Mr. Coverdale.
5: Father C, we call him.
6: Because for God's sakes, it's Friday.
4: Yes.
5: It really is, isn't it?
4: Oh,
1: did this
4: God.
1: Week go by fast for you guys or slow?
5: Pretty quick.
4: Pretty fast, yeah. Yesterday I was like, oh my God, it's Wednesday.
5: That's cool.
4: Usually my Wednesday afternoon where I'm like, oh, I got to put the trash out for tomorrow. And I'm like, oh, the end of the week's coming. Now it's Friday.
1: I love it. Going to have a nice crisp weekend.
5: Yes. Fallish.
1: Fallish.
5: Yes.
4: Say more than fallish.
1: Good time for you two to recover from your illnesses, your bacterial infections, or whatever it is you have.
4: I love ruining my weekend because Tyler brought the plague in here.
5: I just got the mucus that has now settled onto my chest.
1: Thank you.
4: So you're going to be doing this for like 6 weeks?
5: Just a congestion. It's just going to be there for like the rest of October.
4: Right.
1: Are you going to take some medicine for that later?
5: I'll take some Mucinex and try and break it up, but it usually lasts a couple of weeks.
1: That's not what I was thinking of.
5: What do you want me to do?
1: Something in a glass.
5: Oh.
4: Oh. Well, twist his arm, sir. Twist his arm.
5: There's a bear crap in the woods. I mean.
4: All right.
1: Classic Rock Challenge today, 7:15 and 8:15. Your chance to get Slipknot tickets. They're going to be at the at Fenway Park July 31st. We got you tickets for
4: that.
1: There's a rumor the world famous Dom of Doms is going to be stopping by.
4: Dom is going to be here with steak tips in hand.
1: In person?
4: It's a big day. I don't even know what Dom looks like.
1: There's an actual Dom?
4: There is a Dom. And he's coming here today.
5: Never met him before. This is a monument. He's a legend, this dude.
1: This is like the Wizard of Oz, you know.
5: Yeah.
4: Yeah.
5: Coming out from behind the curtain.
1: Didn't realize there was actually a Dom. I thought Dom was like...
4: Something in the ether. What should we call this? How about Doms? We'll put an Italian flag on it. Call it a day. I love it. Print it.
1: That is awesome. All right, it's Friday. Let's go. We also have an update on the Aerosmith party. Another band's been added out there. This is getting huge.
5: Quite a large one.
1: Give you all the details in our music news report coming up in CLA.

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4: Friends are remembering 49-year-old Andrea Hannafin as a loving mother of three and a dedicated advocate for rescued cats. Her husband, I'm sorry, I cannot get through the story without crying.
5: She's one of your people.
4: She is.
5: I know.
4: I didn't know her, but I saw the news of this yesterday, and obviously I have a lot of friends who are in the Hannafin family. I didn't know if she was related to them, so I found her profile on Facebook. And she works closely with an organization called Kitty Connection in Medford, which does amazing work. I have other friends that work with them. And like every one of her posts was just sharing about cats that need homes and like food drives and stuff like that. And when they had the aerial view of her house in Reading, you could see all these carriers that came in to take like 12 cats off the property. So her husband found her shot to death in their kitchen in Reading after coming home from work. Their 13-year-old son was home when police were called. Her 22-year-old son, Ryan, was on the lam. They had put out a bolo for him in his car. He was arrested yesterday afternoon in Warren, Vermont. So now he's being held on a fugitive from justice charge, no bail. He's going to be appearing in a Vermont courtroom today. Authorities have not publicly identified a motive. A friend who worked with Hannafin to find homes for cats said the community has lost a very caring person and animals have lost a very strong advocate. But like 49... big animal advocate, cat rescuer, and then you see the house on the news. She's got all the Halloween decorations.
5: Reminds me of somebody.
4: It just hit me so hard.
5: I know.
4: Like every loss is tragic, but my heart breaks for her family.
5: And a poor kid, 13-year-old founder.
4: I know.
5: It's so terrible.
4: So, moving on, Krista Pike's attorney says she has begun walking with assistance and eating again after surviving Tennessee's September 30th two execution attempts. They say she's also regaining movement in her arms, which were burned and blistered. Pike initially spent days unconscious and on a ventilator. Her lawyers report continuing problems with memory and concentration, with long-term effects still uncertain. And all the news outlets are saying it remains unclear whether Tennessee attempts another execution. Legally, I don't think they're going to be able to.
5: There's no way they're going to do that again.
4: There's no way they're going to let that happen. They have to commute her sentence to life without parole.
5: I also heard one of the reports saying that when she woke up and started talking, she was pissed.
4: Oh, yeah. Wouldn't you be?
5: She was pissed.
4: Like, what am I? You wake up and you're
5: I'm still here?
4: Where's St. Peter? Is this the gates?
6: Would you believe them if they told you, no, you didn't die? This is just, would you think, actually, I did go to the afterlife?
4: Right.
6: And now you're in this whole strange thing where you don't believe any reality?
5: It's like a Twilight Zone episode.
6: Exactly.
4: It's bananas.
5: Like a total mind
6: F. You have a pig face?
4: Yes.
2: What a mind F that is.
4: That's
2: wait,
4: really
2: I thought
4: crazy.
2: I was dead.
4: Yeah. And then they pulled me back in. Opening statements expected today in Matthew Farwell's federal trial. Once attorneys finish selecting the jury, Judge Denise Casper hopes to seat 12 jurors and 4 alternates, with each side given 45 minutes for its opening statements. The defense is also fighting to present a digital forensics expert who says Sandra Birchmore's laptop registered power activity at 9:41 p.m. on the day of her alleged killing. That expert would also testify that Farwell blocked Birchmore from contacting his iPhone, something the defense argues supports its case. Prosecutors are also seeking to exclude the expert while a separate dispute continues over the scope of Farwell's consent to a phone search. It's always amazing to me what and how much data forensics experts can pull from electronics devices.
5: It's
4: like,
5: true.
4: You think about there's a record of everything, but every little move you make is being tracked.
5: Every keystroke,
4: every
5: Tyler,
4: plug-in.
5: Every porn site you've ever been to, if your mother ever goes on your laptop and she's smart enough to figure out your history that you tried to erase, she's going to see it all.
2: Yeah, ask Danielle's mom, too, because hers is pretty crazy.
4: Yeah, but my mom can't figure out technology, thank God.
2: My mom's not, I don't think she's doing search histories.
4: I'll mention something, I'll be like, I put this thing on Twitter the other day. She's like, I saw it. I'm like, thanks. Stay off my Twitter. 50 degrees in Boston right now. Feels like 44. We're moving into jacket territory, folks. Okay? Unless you're a complete hardo, you need to start grabbing that jacket in the morning. We will have a beautiful sunny day, though. A high of 67 on the way. I'm Danielle. That's your download.
0: What's up? Now. What in the wide, wide world of sports is going on here?
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2: All right, the Bruins in the middle of a 3-game homestand. The Mammoth in town last night at the Garden. It was all Bruins all night. So with that comes this season's first edition of Hockey Porn.
7: Middlestad shoots, he scores! Pastrnak fires, he scores!
4: Hey, Daddy. Way to round it out. Nice work.
2: There's a lot of goal scoring there last night. Two from Pasta, Middlestep, Laura, Geeky, Portra, all with one each. 6-1 is the final. And the Bees wrap up this homestand tomorrow afternoon against the winless Flyers. We got day hockey tomorrow. Puck drops at 1. Still one division series left to settle in Major League Baseball. The Guardians and the White Sox, game 4 last night. And the Guards clawing their way back into the series after being down 2-0. They win last night and set up the decisive game 5 tomorrow night in Cleveland. First pitch at 8 o'clock. Winner moves on to the ALCS against Tampa Bay. Upset alert last night in the National Football League. Dig this, man. The Tampa Bay Buccaneers beat the Cowboys in Dallas with an undrafted rookie quarterback, Jalen Daniels, making only the second start of his entire career through a touchdown pass. No interceptions. That's huge. He protected the ball. Rookies don't normally do that. So important. Got a lot of help from Bucky Irving, too, who ran for 165 yards, including a 72-yard run that set up the touchdown that put Tampa Bay ahead for good, while scoring twice himself, and the Buccaneers beat the Cowboys 24-16 on Thursday Night Football and get their first win of the season. I think if you're Baker Mayfield, you're a little concerned right now. You're out for a few weeks. You got this rookie doing good things.
8: You come back, you're going to be playing out of your shoes, though.
2: Is he going to try and force things when he comes back?
8: Of course he is.
2: He's got that shiny new contract he's going to live up to. And finally, we'll end with the biggest story that came out of the sports world yesterday. As part of negotiations with the Major League Baseball's Players Association over a new collective bargaining agreement. Dig this, Chuck. Major League Baseball has proposed shortening its regular season to 154 games, which we haven't seen since 1960, starting in 2029 and expanding the division series to a best-of-seven format. But wait, there's more. Major League Baseball also wants to allow higher-seeded teams to choose their opponents both in the wild card and division series rounds. This is so weird. In what would be a first of its kind of professional sports, the number 3 seed in each league would be able to select whether they play the 5 or 6 seed in the wild card round, which would be a best of 3 still. But in the best of 7, the number 1 seed gets to pick who they play.
8: Oh my God. Ew. It's like getting picked for kickball in gym class.
2: It's the strangest thing.
8: Yes.
4: Yep.
2: But this is all part of a larger proposal which includes a salary cap, which the players' union is strongly against. It's the only league that doesn't have a salary cap of all the major sports.
8: There's a very, very strong possibility we might not have baseball come next spring.
2: There is a huge possibility. It's like, dude, the salary cap is a massive sticking point. They're not going to go for it. And so they're trying to give them, like, less games. So one of the things that goes with this with the 154-game season is you get one guaranteed day off every single week, which they do not have now. So you'll get a day off every week, more primetime games, shorter season, less travel. So, I mean, there's incentives, but, I mean,
8: I bet there's more games that go to premium services, too, that we're going to have to pay to watch.
2: Probably, yeah.
8: Prime, stuff like that.
2: At the end of the day, less money. The players will be taking less money because there'll be a salary cap. And the superstar, it screws the superstars.
8: Yeah, but it helps out the small market teams, the Milwaukee teams, Pittsburgh.
2: Well, a lot of people will say, well, look at, hey, Tampa Bay and Milwaukee, the two best teams in baseball this year. They're both small market teams. However, a small market team hasn't won the World Series since the Kansas City Royals in like 2015.
8: Yeah.
2: It's all major market teams with all the money. It's the Dodgers.
8: Right. It's not fair.
2: It's not fair.
4: What's our salary cap compared to Kiss's?
2: That's sports. I'm Tyler. This is the Chuck Nolan Morning Show. We got money for you. That'll help you with your salary.
4: All right. I mean, I'm not eligible to win this, but I'm happy for whoever gets it.
2: $1,000 bribe is back. 13 chances to win a grand every weekday. Anybody starts at 9:10.
8: Let me put it this way. They go to Morton's. We go to Burger King.
4: There you go.
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2: You know me, as a happily married man, on the weekend, I spend my time maybe caning a chair, reading the good book.
3: Yeah, okay.
4: What are you caning a chair?
2: Caning a chair.
3: He's not a big wicker guy.
4: Yeah, clearly.
2: You single types go out there on the hunt. You're out there looking for the next conquest. Well, let me tell you something.
3: Yes.
2: It's a Friday. I'm going to put this out as a public service announcement. We have a story about a brand new sexually transmitted disease.
3: Oh, ooh. Great. That's what I need.
2: And it might be one of the more, if not the most disgusting one ever.
4: I'll agree.
2: Yep. You with me on that?
4: 100%. Yep. I don't know all the details. I can't wait to hear them.
2: Well, we're going to get into it coming up next.
5: No!

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3: This is a biohazard issue. We've had a passenger who had diarrhea all the way through the airplane.
4: All right, listen up. Before you head into the weekend, let me just give you the headline right here from the New York Post.
5: Yep.
4: Sexually transmitted diarrhea on the rise, and it's morphing into a drug-resistant superbug.
6: I like the way they say on the rise, as if we knew it was a thing at all.
5: Well, here, this is how you know it's on the rise, is when you start typing in the word sexually into Google, transmitted diarrhea is the first
4: right
5: auto-populate that comes up, and I have not searched for this previously.
4: So people are talking about this.
5: Tom Bergeron would tell you, people are talking.
4: Okay. I like that.
6: All right.
4: All right, in case you haven't heard, let me fill you in on this.
5: All right.
4: Shigella bacteria.
6: I'm sorry?
4: Shigella bacteria infects nearly 500,000 people in the U.S. every year, causing diarrhea with blood or mucus.
5: Mm-hmm.
4: That's the hallmark of a dysentery infection. Stomach pain, cramps, fever, vomiting. Sounds like quite the time.
6: Sounds like a flu.
5: By the way, just in case anyone is affected by this, just it's Shigella.
4: Oh.
5: Yes.
4: Thank you.
5: You're welcome.
4: Thank you.
5: Oh, it's bubbling.
4: The bacteria spreads through infected poop.
5: All right.
4: That gets into the mouth because of ill-washed hands or swallowing tainted food or water. A minuscule amount, as few as 10 organisms, is enough to get you sick. The population most likely to get infected, of course, are kids under 5 because they're animals. They catch it at daycare.
6: Yeah.
4: You know, they're just learning about how washing the hands and all that
5: Correct.
4: Kind of a thing. But a study in July showed that the spread of the disease through sex grew 15% faster year over year between 2015 and 2020 compared to spread through travel, food, or nursery outbreaks.
5: Oh, so basically, all of the Oregon Trail diseases are coming back.
4: Like, yes.
5: This is adjacent to dysentery.
4: Yes.
5: Great.
4: Yes. I mean, you can die from this. Because you just become dehydrated.
7: We should do the Oregon Trail and see which of the group of us survives to make it to the West Coast.
5: How many yoke of oxen do I have? Unlimited.
4: Yeah. The CDC reports that drug-resistant strains of the infection skyrocketed from 0% in 2011 to 8.5% in 2023. It's rising.
5: It's evolving.
4: It's evolving.
5: Into something that's close to untreatable.
4: Because it's been treated with the wrong antibiotics, which makes the strain even stronger. It learns.
5: It's because of the people who get a viral infection, go to the doctor, and they get a Z-Pak thinking it's going to do anything.
4: Yes. Do Z-Pak still even work at all?
6: Yeah, I've had
5: here
6: them.
5: And there.
6: Yeah.
4: Do they?
6: Well, I mean, these are flu-like symptoms, so a Z-Pak would make sense, but if you don't know what you have.
5: If it's bacterial.
6: Right. But you don't know that going in.
5: If it's viral, right. But this is the thing. Like, so many people took antibiotics for stuff that wasn't antibiotic treatable. Mm-hmm. That now everybody's kind of immune to the properties of the drug.
4: My God, we have so many crazy infections. My brother's been dealing with a staph infection for I don't know how long now. The poor guy.
5: That's tough.
4: Really tough.
6: Yeah. But if you have all these symptoms and you go to the doctor, how many doctors are going to think, you know what, might be that sexually transmitted diarrhea?
5: Right. Yeah.
4: Were you doing any, you know, what do you mean, doc?
6: A little AP?
4: You know.
6: I can't say the two words,
5: can
6: I?
5: No, you can't.
4: No, don't. Please don't.
6: I just said.
5: Well, you know, a lot of... how am I going to phrase this properly? A lot of individuals with the shovel, let's say, don't realize that if you've been working in the backyard
4: mm-hmm.
5: and you're on the back porch,
4: yeah.
5: you can't just walk around the house and then walk back in through the front door without cleaning off your shoes. I'll just
7: wow.
5: that.
6: Well said. I got to tell you,
4: that was really good.
6: Talk about getting around it. That was good.
5: Thank you.
4: That was like from the Department of Public Health.
5: Yeah, you got to change your shoes, guy. Can't yeah.
4: change the shoes.
5: Got to change the shoes.
7: How often have you had to say that? Because that was too well said.
5: It's
6: yeah, seriously, I think you've done that before.
7: You've given that talk in the locker room.
5: Well, I mean, I've
4: what? What?
6: Coach Murr before the game?
4: What?
5: Said it in its plain language, but I'm well versed at dancing around FCC regulations. I just do it with clean shoes.
6: There you go.
4: The California Department of Public Health also adds simply, quote, don't have sex with someone who has had diarrhea in the last 2 weeks.
5: What are you going to ask them?
4: I live by those words.
5: Seriously. By the way, have you had any of this? Yeah. Have you been on a cruise ship with Noro recently? I'm just asking, because that's fun in the moment, right?
6: Yeah, what do you say?
5: You show up at a guy's place, watch some TV, have a couple of drinks, you straddle him on the couch, you're like, let's get going. By the way, have you had any diarrhea in the last 2 weeks? It's like a pharmaceutical commercial. How awkward is that?
4: Do you have to gauge the level of diarrhea?
5: How many wipes did you have in that Dude Wipes package last week, and how many have you used this week?
6: And by the way, why does it have to be 2 weeks?
5: Because
6: why can't it be 2 days? I mean, you've taken a shower in 2 weeks, I hope, and it's still
5: festering. Well, it's not the shower. It's just that the bacteria is around. So there must be some
4: It's still festering
5: period.
4: On the, if I may. Yes. It's still festering on the back porch.
5: Yeah.
6: You should. Yeah, but if you take a shower, like that cleans up the bacteria, doesn't it? If you clean yourself.
5: All right. So it depends whether if you're cleaning the sink, right? If you're just taking the sponge and scrubbing around the disposal opening, or if you're taking out the rubber gasket and getting in there with a brush, that's the difference.
6: I like to take it out. And,
7: do you go in past the gasket, Tyler?
5: You're not going in past the gasket.
4: Let me ask you this.
5: Yes.
4: When you're cleaning the disposal, are you dropping ice cubes into it?
5: I don't know which one we're talking about now. No, actually, Glisten makes these pouches that are lemon scented. It's a paper packet. You throw it in, turn the disposal on, and it foams. It's great. I recommend them very highly.
4: Everybody is so confused right now.
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9: 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At 4 o'clock, I'm at Basement Tapes. 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
4: You know how I'm always telling you guys, for the next big thing you got to watch on TV, Widow's Bay. It's incredible.
5: Yeah.
4: It's so good.
5: Apple, right?
4: Got to get into it. It's on Apple, unfortunately. Yeah.
5: I got to wait for my current month of Netflix to cycle out, then I'll pick it up again.
4: Well, maybe you want to skip it for now because there's another television event coming up in December.
5: Oh, you say?
4: We got to talk about this.
5: Mm-hmm. All right. Save my thoughts.
4: I have so many questions. Like, are people going to let their kids watch this?
5: You know exactly which people are going to let their kids watch this. You know exactly what they look like. They're right out of Central Casting.
6: Yep.
4: Word came out yesterday. It's shocking. We'll tell you all about it coming up next at CLA.

0: flight. 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
1: Who is that man?
2: Man answering.
1: Boston's Classic Rock, 100.7 WZLX. It's the Chuck Nolan Morning Show with Daniel, Murr, and Tyler. Shocking story yesterday when I heard this. Like, wait, what? We're going to do what?
2: We're doing this?
1: The Army announced this week that they are going to execute the Fort Hood shooter, Nidal Malik Hassan.
2: Mm-hmm.
1: They're going to be doing that on December 3rd. This was the guy who was convicted of killing 13 people. And injuring 32 others in a shooting at the military base. That was back in 2009.
2: Yeah. Horrible. Horrible.
1: Terrible.
2: He was a psychiatrist in the Army Medical Corps.
1: Who turned.
2: He turned.
1: Yeah.
2: He turned.
1: So this week they announced they would be executing him by firing squad. Yesterday, Pete Hegseth, the defense secretary, in an interview with Real America's Voice on TV. And Tyler, I know you watch that.
3: Sure. All the time.
2: TVR. Constant.
4: Good morning.
1: He said, quote, "We'll make sure that people are able to watch it, that it's public. They are going to live stream an execution."
2: What are we doing?
1: I don't know.
2: What are we doing? Like, I get what the guy did was heinous.
1: Horrible.
2: Absolutely heinous. This is insane. This is insane.
1: What is the point of it, of live streaming it?
2: We're going to show you that you can't get away with this, and look at us, and we're going to punish this guy. It's ridiculous.
1: And some people are saying it's because of these botched executions that they've had recently. This will show people that they're actually doing it.
2: What? This is nuts. This is going to be on pay-per-view? Like, what are we doing?
4: They have observers there no matter what anyway.
1: Of course they do. So we're going to be able to see it somehow.
4: Ugh.
2: People need to understand that there are serious consequences for these types of things.
3: Yeah.
2: Okay.
1: I think people know that without having
3: this is what other countries do when they chop off heads and they send us videos.
2: Right.
3: So we're going to do that now? We're going to be those countries? We're going to be barbaric like that?
2: Yeah.
1: Does it work?
2: We're going to start having it in the square. What do we get in Hopkinton where they start the marathon, that area in downtown? Yeah. We'll convert that. We'll bring in the guillotine.
3: You know what? That'd
1: Right in the gazebo.
3: Yeah. Good way to start the marathon. Nice hanging. Right? I'll start there. I mean, you know, what are we doing?
1: And December 3rd is the anniversary of the shooting. So he said, I saw a clip of him saying they're going to do it exactly at 1 p.m., which was the time of the shooting, too.
4: It's professional wrestling. It's gross.
1: It's weird. It's just really weird.
2: Yeah, it's very weird.
1: And there's going to be a lot of people who shouldn't see this who are going to be watching it.
2: Tune into it, yes.
3: Oh, yeah. That's the thing. They know people will watch it.
1: Oh, yeah.
3: Absolutely.
1: Morbid curiosity.
3: Mm-hmm.
1: I could never watch this.
3: Nah, I'm good. I'm good.
4: You like watching dark stuff, though, Chuck. I've seen you watching some dark stuff, and then I go, oh, I can't. No, I don't like that.
1: I do. It's true. I do watch
4: You like watching the macabre.
1: Yeah, dark stuff pops up on my feed for some reason.
3: What kind of dark stuff?
1: But to actually say, just bizarre videos. But just to actually sit there and wait for this to happen, see six people with rifles.
2: You know people will, there will be people who will have parties. They'll have parties for this to watch it. And like,
1: they'll
2: have food.
1: It'll be celebrated.
4: No.
3: I mean, look, you can be down with the fact that this guy's being put to death for what he did. He deserves to.
1: Deserves to.
3: Yeah. But to, like, you know, get a guacamole dip and to have your friends over.
1: That's it.
3: It's a little much.
1: It becomes entertainment.
3: Yeah.
2: Mm-hmm.
1: Which is so wrong.
3: Yeah.
1: I mean, maybe there are some people who feel otherwise, but it's so grisly.
2: Yeah.
1: And where do we go from here? We just start having, like, real gladiator fights on pay-per-view? Death row inmates go into the octagon with a lion and Dana White promotes it?
2: I mean,
1: part of the Red Bull series.
2: I can actually, the sad thing is, I can see it. I can see the marketing.
1: I can too.
2: I can see all of it.
1: I can too. I don't know. Do you think this will happen or is somebody going to put a stop to this?
3: I'd like to think cooler heads will prevail.
2: I don't know if we have enough time. That's less than 2 months away.
1: Yeah, it's coming up fast.
3: The primaries are coming up. That could change everything. You never know.
1: Maybe.
2: I don't know.
3: Yeah, I'd like to think somebody will step in and go, hey, you know what? Bad idea.
1: Yeah.
3: Bad idea.
2: How about we not do this?
3: Yeah.
1: It's
3: do it the way you want. Do it at the time you want. Do it the day you want. But let's not broadcast.
4: Down the wrong road.
3: Let's not broadcast.
1: Let's not start this.
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0: Facebook profile yesterday because she shares the same last name as a family that I'm friends with. So I was curious if there was any relation. And just every single one of her public posts was about trying to find a cat home or food pantries for animals.
1: You can completely relate to her.
0: 49, cat rescuer, Halloween decorations on the lawn. Like, it's me. Like, you know,
1: such a parallel.
0: It is. And I, you know, you see the aerial shots of their home. The MSPCA came in and took a bunch of the cats yesterday. So just like, so heartbreaking. So heartbreaking. And I
1: so
0: did.
1: Terrible.
0: People always wonder, like, well, where'd the kid get the gun? Her son, I think, is 23. And I believe that he owned firearms legally, from what I saw in one article yesterday.
1: This is like the second shooting like this year. We had another one with another kid who killed his mom.
0: Yes. Yeah, that's right. And he was missing for a while, too. So really, really, really sad news. Hope they can figure out what happened here. Opening statements expected today in Matthew Farwell's federal trial. Once attorneys finish selecting the jury, Judge Denise Casper hopes to seat 12 jurors and 4 alternates, with each side giving 45 minutes for its opening. You know, like, the seriousness of these cases when a lot of the news reporters switch from the branded news logo quarter zip fleece to the full suit.
1: Oh, yeah.
2: Oh, yeah.
0: Then, you know, like, it's federal court, baby. This is it.
2: The news director called and said, get that good suit. Take it to the cleaners, buddy.
1: Change all your plans for the next 5 weeks.
2: Yes, exactly.
0: Yeah, you're not going anywhere.
2: We own you.
0: The defense is also fighting to present a digital forensics expert who says Sandra Birchmore's laptop registered power activity at 9:41 p.m. on the day of her alleged killing. That expert would also testify that Farwell blocked Birchmore from contacting his iPhone, something the defense argues supports its case. Prosecutors are looking to exclude the expert while a separate dispute continues over the scope of Farwell's consent to a phone search. Krista Pike's failed execution in Tennessee. She's awake. She's begun walking with assistance. She's eating. And she's pissed.
1: Oh, she's pissed.
0: I'd be pissed,
1: she
0: too.
1: She came back. Oh,
0: if I was like ready and like made my peace with God or whatever the maker was, I'm ready
1: yourself.
0: To go, like, I'm going to die. This is it. We've been waiting for this. I'm 50. I've been in jail since I was 18, 19 years old. I'm done. And then you wake up and you're like, what? Wait.
1: Still here?
0: Am I? Is this real?
1: I gave up no last meal for this?
0: For this?
2: Yeah, she didn't have the last meal.
0: She did not have the last meal.
1: Maybe she knew.
2: Maybe they at least give it to her now.
1: First meal.
2: Take the meal of your choice and you're stuck in jail for the rest
0: of your
2: life.
0: That's always an FU move, so I don't know if she would, you know, do it now, but...
1: You know, she's such a celebrity now. Some weirdo's going to marry her. All that
0: 100%,
1: stuff.
0: 100%. Yes. Yep. 100%. And there were probably some Netflix documentary. It reminds me of when... what was the name of the thing? Murder and such... with the Stephen Avery documentary that was on Netflix like about a decade ago. That. Like, he got married to a woman in prison.
2: To make a murderer,
0: yes.
1: It was like Ted Bundy, the same thing.
0: Yeah, his attorneys, Jerry Booting and the other one, Ted, I forget what his name was, they actually did a thing at Berkeley, and I went with a buddy of mine, and it was a really fascinating Q&A about that case. It was really, they did a really good job with that, but she's regaining movement in her arms. We're talking about Krista Pike, the death row inmate in Tennessee, if you're just joining us, which were burned and blistered. She initially spent days unconscious and on a ventilator. Her lawyers report continuing problems with memory and concentration, with long-term effects still uncertain, and they don't know if they're going to attempt another execution, but I can't imagine any judge would clear the
1: way
0: for that.
1: There's no way
0: they're going to be allowed to do it. So I think at this point, really what they need is for the governor to come in and commute her sentence to life without parole. So we'll see. We'll see what happens. Computer systems at more than 12 Mass General Brigham hospitals went down around noon yesterday. That must have been fun. Teams had to switch to the old paper records. Some elective outpatient procedures were affected. One family says the outage delayed a patient's transfer to a recovery facility. Systems began coming online last night. Restoration was expected to continue overnight. Mass General said this was not a cyber attack, but they have not yet identified the cause of the outage.
1: It was like an episode of The Pit, wasn't it? Everything went down.
2: Yeah, it was.
1: They had to go to the whiteboard.
2: They did.
0: Ripped from the headlines.
1: Ripped from the headlines.
2: Lost. They didn't know what to do.
1: Yes. Mm-hmm.
2: What's a pen?
0: Yeah. Finally, 4 astronauts returned yesterday after 8 months aboard the International Space Station. SpaceX brought them back, and they touched down in the Pacific just off Los Angeles. Their homecoming had been delayed 3 weeks by repairs to their replacement's capsule. All 4 were out of the spacecraft within an hour of splashdown. One of the astronauts that was there joined the Boston Pops remotely for a 4th of July concert.
1: I remember
0: cool.
1: that.
0: Remember that?
1: That was very cool.
0: It's like 2 things I love, space and the Pops.
1: She was like playing the piccolo or something.
0: Yes, she was. The piccolo. 50 degrees.

0: in Boston right now feels like 44. We're heading into that time of year, but we will have a beautiful sunny day today, high of 67. Tomorrow's high 63 with a little bit of clouds moving in the afternoon. I'm Danielle. That's your download.
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3: Actually, the Bruins in the middle of a nice week-long three-game homestand. The Utah Mormons were in, Mammoth were in town last night at the Gardens, and the Bruins, man, they came out throwing absolute haymakers. So, of course, this means this season's first edition of Hockey Porn.
4: Oh. Mittelstadt shoots. He scores! Pastrnak fires. He scores!
0: Daddy.
3: Everybody, I think the Zamboni driver scored last night.
5: Everybody
3: too.
5: Scoring.
3: 6-1 the final. The Bees wrap up this homestand tomorrow afternoon against the winless Flyers. Puck drops at 1. We still have one division series in Major League Baseball still up in the air. Guardians will not go down. They were down 2 games to none to the White Sox. They won last night. Game 5 tomorrow night in Cleveland. First pitch at 8 o'clock. The winner moves on to the ALCS against the Rays. All right, we had an upset alert last night in the fifth week here of the NFL. The Tampa Bay Buccaneers, I can't believe it, they beat the Cowboys in Dallas with an undrafted rookie quarterback, Jalen Daniels, making only the second start of his career. Threw a touchdown pass, but most importantly, Chuck, he did the anti-Drake May. He didn't give the ball away.
0: Huh?
3: No interceptions, no fumbles. He protected the ball, and then he had a running back who ran for 165 yards. That also helps.
5: This is like the year of the replacement quarterback. Remember the Bears quarterback? He's like third string, hadn't played in 5 years.
3: Yep.
5: Beat
3: that
5: the
3: was
5: Eagles?
3: Case Keenum.
5: Mm-hmm. Yeah.
3: Yeah. He's like 38 years old.
5: Crazy.
3: Yeah, insane. Week 5, here we go. And the Patriots play on Sunday. We got the Raiders in town at 1 o'clock. It's going to be a good game.
5: I hear they're going to do something at halftime for Adam Vinatieri.
3: Yeah. Is he getting just honored? Because he's not in the Patriots Hall. He's in the Hall of Fame, but not the Patriots Hall of Fame.
5: How does that make sense?
3: Because he keeps getting beat out by, like, you know, the big names like Gronk and Edelman keep going in before him, which I get, they should just put him in on Sunday.
5: Just do it right there.
3: Why screw around?
5: Give him the jacket.
3: Finally, the big story that came out yesterday in sports. So, the Major League Baseball, we're about to head to a strike, I think, for next season. It looks like we're going that way. Major League Baseball wants a salary cap. We're the only sport that does not have some sort of salary cap. So, as part of negotiations with the Major League Baseball Players Association over a new CBA, MLB has proposed shortening its regular season going back 66 years to the last time we did this, 154 games a year. They want to start that in 2029 and yet expand the division series to a best-of-seven format. What it would mean is a shorter season, obviously, a day off guaranteed every week for every team, and, of course, a longer division series. And then this is where it gets really, really weird, and I think this is really, really stupid. Major League Baseball also wants to allow higher-seeded teams to choose their opponents in the wild card and the division series. What are we doing?
5: Who came up with that?
3: A bunch of brass from Major League Baseball sat in a room and came up with this idea. 154 games, salary cap, I think all that makes sense, but... All right, let's see. What do we have? The number 3 seed or the number 4 seed? Who should we pick? I mean, this is stupid.
5: It doesn't do anything. It's not interesting.
3: And it's bulletin board material. Oh, they picked us? They think they can beat us?
6: Yeah, we're the underdogs.
3: But it's, of course, you know, all part of the larger proposal, which is a salary cap. And the players' union is strongly against the salary cap. So I think we're headed for a nice little strike next season. We'll see. That's sports. I'm Tyler. This is the Chuck Nolan Morning Show. The Bribe is back. First chance to win a grand coming up at 9:10 this morning.
5: So maybe next year Slipknot will be the only action at Fenway Park.
3: Could be.
5: Mm. They're playing there July 31st. We got your tickets ready to go for the Classic Rock Challenge, and Pelosi's come up with a winner. Yeah.
7: How about the middle bit this time?
3: Jimmy Whispers over here.
0: Yeah. Keep it a pop it a pop.
7: 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Middle bit challenge.
5: The middle bit challenge is the middle
7: of the
5: song.
7: Nice and easy. Don't overthink this.
5: Just the filling of the song. You have to tell us.
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5: Slipknot. 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
5: Here's where you earn your keep. Classic Rock Challenge. We're not just going to give you tickets to see Slipknot at Fenway Park July 31st. You have to earn them. You have to prove to us that you know your music. So Pelosi has come up with the middle bit.
8: I just took the middle bit.
5: Just the middle bit. Just the just center of the song. All right, the heart of it. The
8: quick distraction.
5: The gabagool of the sandwich.
8: Oh!
29: The Twinkie filling.
5: If you will. You just have to tell us the name of the song and who does it. And you're going to see Slipknot. 877-617-100.7. Alan from Wilmington is going to be our first guy here. Come on, Alan.
29: Big Al.
30: Here we go.
5: Here we go.
29: What?
5: You got to be this tall to get on the ride. Here we go. Ready? Here's the middle bit. You got that.
29: Oh, shit. What?
5: All right, let me play for you again.
8: You should know this.
5: Ooh, he's blue as nose.
30: I have no clue, unfortunately. Can I try one more time here? One more time.
5: One more time.
29: I hear it.
5: I hear it.
30: I hear it. But I don't.
5: You can't
30: know
5: place it.
30: Unfortunately.
5: Yeah,
30: I can't place it.
5: The brain starts to lock up after a while. I get it. I understand. Let's see if Troy knows his stuff. Troy from Scituate, how you doing?
31: Good, man. How you doing?
5: Good. Happy Friday.
31: Happy Friday.
5: Here we go. Let me play it for you again. The middle bit. Now everybody has it. It was that one right there.
8: Was it?
5: It was that play. Yep.
8: Cut through 50,000 watts?
5: That was it.
31: Can you hear it like 500 more times? maybe like... Oh, dude. What? That's a tough one. I guess if you hear it, you hear it, but I don't hear it.
5: You don't hear it? Do we all hear it? Danielle, do you hear it?
29: You got wax in your ears?
5: We're all hearing it.
21: You do.
5: Let's go up to Gloucester. Brian from Cape Ann, how you doing?
32: Hey, good morning, guys.
5: Good morning. Oh, I remember Brian. He's all business.
33: Hey, Brad.
5: Brian, what are you, like a cop? What's going on there?
32: Nope.
8: Not a cop.
32: My third time trying to win these tickets, huh?
29: Shut up, funny boy, and play the song.
5: Jeez, really? Why do I have a feeling he's run this through a computer somehow to get the information? All right, here we go. What is that?
32: I'm just going to take a shot in the dark. Smells like Teen Spirit, Nirvana.
5: It is not. No. I really thought he was going to get that.
8: Thought so, too.
29: I'm a little scared that he didn't.
5: John's in the car. Come on, John. I played it enough times. Let's get serious about this classic rock challenge here. What is that middle bit? What song is that?
31: All right. I'm not very confident, but I'm going to say Photograph by Def Leppard.
5: Yeah! Well played. Well played.
31: Wow. Nice.
8: Nicely done.
5: Good job. Going into the weekend with the win, you are going to see Slipknot at Fenway July 31st. Congratulations.
31: Winning. Hell yeah. Awesome. Thank
5: Hell you. Yeah. All right, hang on the line. Don't go anywhere. It's been quite the week for the Am I the A-Hole segment.
21: It gets a little bit more boring today, but I think this is highly relatable for people.
5: All right.
2: Let's see what you guys think about the story that's going to be coming up here.
8: From is swingers to streamers.
2: I see what you did there. Mm-hmm. Swingers to streamers.
29: Are they streaming their swinging?
8: You'll see. I guess you'll have to find out.
2: Coming up next.

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5: Let's not let somebody go into the weekend carrying the weight of this problem. 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
6: Yeah.
5: Am I the a-hole? 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Here we go.
6: Kevin from Groton wrote into us and he said, I have a problem with my daughter. Don't worry, I didn't see her at a swingers party. She's 27 and lives with her boyfriend. They both have really good jobs and she actually makes more than I do these days.
5: Whoa.
6: She's still using our Netflix and a few other streaming accounts. So I told her, it's time to get your own. She asked if we were canceling ours and I said no. And she said, well, does it cost more money for me to use it? My wife and I pay for the highest tier on our streaming services so that our two sons who still live at home can use the screen simultaneously. But I don't think that's the point. She's been out of the house for 3 years, and I think she can pay for her own TV. My wife says I'm picking a fight over nothing. Our daughter has never had trouble paying her bills or has ever asked us for money for anything, and her using the accounts hasn't kept us from watching anything. I get it. I know all that. I just don't understand why someone who can afford her own subscriptions is still using ours. Now, my wife gives her the password every time I change it, even though I told her not to.
5: Oh, come on.
6: So am I being unreasonable here, and am I the a-hole for wanting to kick my daughter off the streaming plan?
5: Absolutely not. Let me think about it. Absolutely not.
6: Wow.
5: My God,
6: really?
5: She's 27. She's making more than he is?
6: But you have the extra slots, so what's... Now you're paying for extra for nothing. That's stupid.
7: This is shocking he's saying this.
6: I know. I'm really shocked. Surprised by that.
5: If she lives somewhere near him, maybe she can, you know, sponge off of him. But like Haley over in Scotland wants to keep the American connection going with Netflix.
6: How long were you paying for that?
5: You
6: got to
5: pay extra.
6: You're still
5: for
6: paying
5: that.
6: For her phone, aren't
5: I'm
6: you?
5: I'm paying for her phone. Yeah.
7: I was going to say, the money you dole out on yes. a monthly basis
5: yes.
7: for your children.
5: Yes.
6: Chuck Nolan Morning Show.
5: Well,
6: here
5: she's
6: in
5: going
6: perpetuity.
5: To school. She's making no money right now. I'm paying for her housing right now between degrees.
7: Yes. Mm-hmm. You hope it all pays off at some point.
5: But
7: though, right?
5: If she was working full time and making money and able to support herself, get out of here. You're an adult.
6: I get that, but I also think that if you can add somebody, especially a family member like that, for free.
5: I don't know if you can anymore.
6: You can if you have a high tier plan. You can have, which is sounds like what these guys have. But like I've done this in the past with friends where I'm like, all right, I'll pay for Hulu. You pay for Netflix. We both pay for the highest no ads tier, so we can, per their terms mm-hmm. and conditions, add an additional person. Even Netflix, I think you can add an additional person outside the household for $8. So have your daughter Venmo you $8 a month if it's that much. We get nickel and dimed on everything.
7: Yeah.
6: As long as it's not violating any rules per the company that's selling it. Like, because people are like, oh, big company, who cares, blah, blah, blah. Like, as long as you're doing it the right way, I don't have a problem with it.
5: But it's beyond that. You know what Dad is trying to do here in a loving way? Teach
6: Watch
5: responsibility.
6: Porn.
7: Right. Right.
5: You're an adult now. You're a grown-ass woman. You're on your own.
6: Just got a great text from my buddy BC. My sister-in-law in San Francisco uses my Netflix. Husband's a lawyer. She's an ophthalmologist.
5: Come on. Come on.
6: I love you, buddy. I miss you.
5: That's ridiculous.
6: I don't know. I think this is one place where you can try to save a few bucks. If you're already paying for something, I don't see the point in making someone else pay for the same thing. It's just, I don't know. I think it's being a little petty.
5: The problem is dads are just worked to death.
6: You are.
5: To pay the bills.
6: You gotta work with us every day. I mean,
5: gotta work with you guys every day.
6: Nonstop.
5: You know, I should be out on Billy's boat right now, relaxing.
6: Billy's not even out on Billy's boat right
5: well,
6: now.
5: Well, I didn't say he had to be there.
6: Oh, wow. Oh, excuse me.
7: Hmm. You get to use the boat without him.
6: Did you get that invite?
5: But no. Dads just get ground down into a fine powder.
6: Yeah.
5: Paying their kids' bills. I say, grow up, be on your own. There you go. Kick them out of the nest. It's good for them. Kick them out. So I say Kevin is not the a-hole.
7: You know, part of me is with you, Chuck. I can be a hard-o like that, like teach them responsibility. Enough is enough. You're on your own. You don't need my help anymore. But this isn't about that for me. I'm with Danielle on this one. This is about the streaming aspect of this and how they hammer us every chance they get. And they nickel do. And dime us to death. Just got my Hulu noticed. It's going up another few bucks a month. I'm canceling it now. I'm like, I have to, you have to like have principle at some point and say, enough is enough. You can't keep slapping me in the face like this. So if you can kind of get around their crap once in a while, like my friend's daughter has like a profile on my HBO. I have something on one of his, and like my mom has a profile on all of my accounts. It's like, just let's work together to work against them.
1: Wow.
7: That's what like this is about.
1: The revolution.
6: Every once in a while, there's a show I want to watch on HBO Max. It's not a lot, but every once in a while, you got to check this out. And that's an expensive service. I don't want to pay all that money. So I just text my ex, and I'm like, hey, please give me the code if it asks you if you're traveling.
1: Isn't correct me if I'm wrong, but isn't that stealing intellectual property?
6: No. No. Because I'm not. No, that's not even close to what that is.
7: What are you talking about?
6: No.
7: No. What's that show?
6: Nice try with theft of IP, guy. Get out of here.
7: What's that show you keep talking about that's on Apple?
6: Widow's Bay.
7: Yeah, I got rid of Apple a while ago, but I really want to watch that show.
1: Mm-hmm. Yeah.
7: Can I have a profile on your account so I can watch it?
1: Absolutely not.
7: What a D.
6: Yeah, I know.
1: Because they have to pay for that show, for the actors, for the crew, for everything that
6: goes
1: with it.
6: Which your membership is paying for. Thank you.
7: Yes, yeah. Thank you.
1: Which yours would, too.
6: It's the generosity and then the pullback. It's like when my mother texts me and she's like, I'm going to Patchy's. You need anything? And I'm like, yeah, get me a brick of Parmesan. She's like, it's going to be like $30. I'm like, don't ask me then.
7: Yeah, exactly.
6: You know I need cheese.
1: Yeah, but I'm not asking. 978, I agree with Chuck. I'll read the rest of it
6: when we come back.
1: 877-617-1007. Call or text or leave us a talk back on the free iHeartRadio app. What do you think? Is Kevin doing the right thing? Is he teaching her a lesson? Or is he being a jerk?

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1: It's a total dad moment this morning.
2: Oh, my God, it is.
1: Kevin from Groton, his daughter's 27. She's off living with her boyfriend. She started her own life. Mm-hmm. However, she even makes more than Kevin does now.
2: Yes.
1: At the age of 27.
2: She's crushing it.
1: She's doing well.
2: Yeah.
3: Good for her.
2: We're going to balls off.
1: However, she's still using Kevin's family Netflix account.
2: Well, as one does.
1: She has moved out. She's moved beyond. She started a new life, but still has those strings attached.
2: The cord. You got to cut the cord.
1: And Kevin's saying, hey, it's time to cut the cord. Get your own Netflix. Mm. All right? Why? Why can't I just use yours? That's not the point.
2: Because.
1: Isn't mom slipping her the password, though, every time he changes it?
2: Yeah, he changes it, and then.
1: Look, he's all alone. He's on an island right here. Everyone's against him.
2: That's the worst moment, too. Like, if you date somebody and you've been using each other's... Like, now it's a little bit harder because they've put more restrictions on geolocation. Mm. But, you know, a few years ago, you could get away with just being signed into somebody else's thing forever. And I remember I had a buddy that I dated briefly, and we were better as friends. And we had watched, like, Netflix or something at his house. And then, like,
1: cuddling.
2: I changed the password because there was a password leak, I don't know, like a year and a half later, and I got a text. He's like, hey, did you change your Netflix password? I was like, were you still using that, you son of a bitch?
1: See? That's what I'm talking about.
2: But that was a different story. That's different. That's not my adult child. That's a guy
1: I understand
2: I
1: that.
2: Briefly.
1: But it's kind of the same thing.
2: Is it?
1: It's time for separation. No more free streaming. No more cell phone plans. None of that. No, no. I'm paying for your Disney streaming because it has the Taylor Swift documentary on it. No. Cut them loose. Got a text here from 978. I agree with Chuck. It's time to cut her off the family plan. She needs to learn responsibility.
2: I love how you're cherry picking these, just like Tyler does.
1: That's the first one I saw.
2: Where's the one with a 27-year-old?
1: 877-617-100.7. Call or text or leave us a talk back on the free iHeartRadio app. We'd love to know your side of this story. While you're looking for that, I've got a couple of talk
2: backs.
1: Thank
2: you.
4: If she's making more money than them, then she should be the one paying for it, and her parents should be the ones who get to use it for free.
1: Yes! Turn it around!
2: Well... 978 Tech says it's his daughter. The sons get to use it, so should she, regardless of her income. But they're living at home.
1: They're living at home.
2: Sounds like they're in their late teens.
1: Right. They're still there, part of the nuclear family.
2: Yes.
1: She has started her own life.
2: Nuclear.
3: This is the one, 978. My girlfriend and I are 27 and lived on our own for 5 years now. Her mom pays an extra $11 a month for us to use her Hulu account because the streaming services are cracking down on sharing accounts with multiple households.
1: That's right.
3: Her mom says it's the least she can do for us because we don't ask for anything, unlike her ungrateful younger daughter, LOL.
2: Well.
1: There's a lot more going on there than just streaming, okay?
3: Like the idea of conspiring against the streaming services and getting what we can out of them. The most possible. This isn't about teaching lessons anymore. You can teach a lesson to your kid another way.
1: The streaming... I don't know why you're taking the streaming service angle. Like, let's go get them.
3: Yeah, because they're killing us.
1: That's not the point of this story. He is trying to have a teachable moment here, and you're cutting it off at the knees.
2: A teachable moment. This is spending too much money on something you don't need to spend money on. This is nickel and diming. If you can both use the same thing for the same purpose, why should someone else pay extra to use that same thing? I think it's impractical.
3: Yes.
2: From a bleeding money standpoint. And look, you know I am a consumer. I am a perch. I love capitalism. I love being able to buy stuff. This is a foolish use of money.
3: Because, look, we've talked about this all the time. Like, we get nickel and dime to death.
1: We do.
3: From the second we wake up to the second we go to bed, whether it's banks, insurance companies, airlines, they're killing us. Let's just get a little taste of success.
2: Have you bought anything from Ticketmaster?
1: This is what a slippery slope it is if you do that. You start with that, and then the 781 text, I'm 46, and my parents still pay for mine and my sister's AAA.
3: That's...
1: What is that?
3: Now, see, that's sad.
1: What is that?
3: That's sad.
2: My mother pays for my AAA.
3: That's
1: oh
3: not...
1: Oh, my right. God.
2: But it's just one of those things, like, she'll get... She's like, I got the AAA renewal. I set it up for another year. I'm like, all right.
3: 781 text her. That's right, Tyler, stick it to the man. That's all we're trying to do.
2: Sticking it!
3: This isn't about teaching lessons. This is about sticking it to the man.
1: This isn't about sticking it to the man. Kevin is trying to teach his daughter responsibility.
3: You know, I get that.
1: And to live on her own. Be a strong woman.
3: There's other ways to do it. Let's not bring it here.
2: 774 texter. Father is the a-hole. You have to unite against corporations. Don't let capitalism pin father against daughter.
1: Look what you guys
2: daughter.
1: Have started here.
3: All right. Well, I didn't going to go that far about it.
5: I think the daughter is the a-hole. It's all about money. You know, every couple months, you could throw my $40 and she'd probably be happy.
1: Yeah, why doesn't she pay for it? Oh, for the whole family. She's making more money.
2: She could, in theory.
3: Well, Chris from Burlington agrees with you. I think it's time she actually gets off the parents' Netflix. I'm actually paying for Netflix and sharing with my parents. My sister does the same thing with another service. I think that's what she should do. She's making more money, and I think she can share the wealth a bit.
2: This isn't about that. It's not about that.
3: It's not about sharing the wealth or who has more money.
2: Right.
3: It's about sticking it to the man who's trying to nickel and dime us left and right every chance they get.
1: That is, again, not the point of
3: yes,
1: the story.
3: It is the point.
1: He would have mentioned that.
3: I don't think he gets the point of his own story.
6: I'm with you, Tyler. They nickel and dime you to death, man. I used to have YouTube TV. I remember it started out, it was $65 a month, nice and easy. They slowly went up and up. Now they're $85. They're up there with Hulu. Sounds like Hulu's going up again. It's ridiculous.
1: You know what, Tyler? You want to be the leader of this revolution. Why don't you just get rid of Netflix? Why don't you get rid of everything? Get rid of YouTube TV. Just put the bunny rabbit ears up and watch Channel 38 all the time.
3: 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I need the Red Zone channel.
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3: 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What are we doing there?
7: Hey, guys.
2: 774 texter says, anyone who agrees with Chuck and this guy are the same people who sit in the left lane just to enforce the speed limit. The pace police.
1: That is not
2: true. I hate the pace police.
1: I do not do that. What does that have to do with this?
2: It has everything to do with it. 781, I have 5 adult daughters, and we all each pay for different streaming services, but we all share the accounts. That's how you do it.
3: Yes.
2: Everybody picks up one, and then you have access to everything, which individually, if you're paying for it, because I know because this is what I get stuck with, you're paying like $1.20, $1.30
8: a month.
2: What,
8: are you a communist or something, sharing
2: yes.
8: all this?
2: Yes.
3: I did it, too. I gave my friend's daughters on my HBO Max.
2: Mm.
3: He was like, you sure, dude? Is that okay? I said, yeah. Why should she have to pay for it? She just went off to college. Let her have the profile. I don't care. I don't have to pay extra for it.
1: All right, she just went off to college. This daughter's making more than the dad.
3: But again,
1: she has her own life.
3: We could do a teachable lesson with my friend's daughter and say, oh, you got to pay for it yourself, hardo, blah, blah, blah. No, let's stick it to the man. F
1: but
3: the
1: she's going to school. It's not the same.
3: She's going to be making more money than me someday. Trust me.
7: Hey, guys. My kids and I listen to your show every morning, and this TV streaming subscriptions thing really, really got us. Our whole family shares 3 different subscriptions, and it's a racket. Like, they're charging you for all the same shows except for a couple, so the more you can share, the better.
2: That's it.
1: I can't believe you guys are condoning this kind of stealing when it's a moment here where these kids can learn. They can learn to stand on their own.
2: Testify, Chuck. Testify!
3: Did you not listen to the check-in yesterday when we were talking about things that people steal?
2: Yeah.
3: I used to rob a coffee shop blind in college. You think I'm not going to do this?
1: That's true, man.
2: It's like when Howie Carr used to take the toilet paper, allegedly.
8: Did you look up the statute before he starts talking?
1: Where does it end?
3: That was a long time ago. I hope it's passed on. And it's a different state. Forget about it.
2: 603 texter. I've paid for my mother's phone and streaming app since I was 22 to pay back my parents for mooching off them my whole life.
1: Well, yeah.
2: That's See, nice.
1: You flip
8: Sounds
1: it around.
8: Like a fun Thanksgiving.
3: Chuck, do you think with all the money you've dropped on your kid, you're going to get some of it back at some point?
1: No, it's never coming back, no.
2: Our buddy Ryan in Marlboro writes, the day my girlfriend's mom, now my mother-in-law, started paying for my Costco membership, I knew I was in it for the long haul.
3: Oh.
1: All right, look at these here. Lindsay, I'm 40. My dad still pays for my AAA. He doesn't give me a choice. It makes him happy.
2: Because you know what? Maybe if she didn't get it, then he has... He's paying for his own security.
1: That's what
2: case.
1: He's doing.
2: He's paying
1: so he doesn't
2: for his
1: have
2: own
1: to worry.
2: Peace of mind, yes.
3: I like this. 781. Hey, Danielle and Tyler, I'll share my streaming services with you, but Chuck, you don't get the password.
2: Poor Chucky.
1: Pete from Acton. My wife is still on her father's Verizon phone plan, and she's 45.
2: That's also
3: ridiculous.
2: A whole different animal. The phone plans, sometimes if you want to take a subscriber off, it becomes so much more expensive.
1: No, there's
2: then
1: no
2: to
1: way.
2: Bust up the family plan. Yes, it
1: I
2: does,
1: have been
2: and
1: through
2: you
1: this
2: know it.
1: So many times
2: uh-huh.
1: with the family plan.
2: Yeah?
1: You want to drop them, get them off there?
2: Yeah?
1: Like my daughter in Scotland, all right? She's on her family plan. Her phone does not work in Scotland.
2: Yeah.
1: She had to get a plan over there.
2: Let me ask you
1: but
2: a question.
1: But did we keep her on the family plan? Yes.
2: Yeah.
1: Why? Because my daughter says, well, we might have to text her in an emergency. Have we ever done that?
2: No.
1: No. Do we still pay the $25 a month for her line?
3: Yes.
2: I know we're up against the clock here. Let me ask you one other quick question.
1: Go ahead.
2: You still have a landline?
1: I have no choice in that.
2: Exactly.
1: Verizon says they'll charge me more if I try to get rid of it.
2: Thank you.
1: No.
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4: Kevin from Groton wants to cut his 27-year-old daughter off from their Netflix account because she's on her own, making like $500,000 a year.
5: All right, not that much.
4: We'll probably only have time for one more text here, but I'll take it. 781. He is not the a-hole at all. It's not about who makes what money. It's the principle and responsibility of the individual, the daughter. The mom is an enabler. She needs to have some responsibility.
5: Oh, get out of here. You're both paying for the same thing. It's a waste of money.
4: He's trying to teach her a life lesson.
1: Erin from Sutton's making it a relationship thing. She says the mother's the a-hole for giving the daughter the password and not supporting her husband.
4: Correct.
5: I'm sure they've bickered about
4: it. It's a family thing.
5: This is like going to the event and you get two drink tickets and you're not going to drink and you're with someone and you make them go buy drinks.
4: This is like one person gets upgraded to the lay-down seats and the other one does. By the way, Kelly started yelling at me when I got home yesterday.
5: Really?
4: Because I said, yeah, I would go. Of course, if you had that chance, why wouldn't you?
1: Oh, yesterday's a-hole?
4: Yesterday's a-hole. It's like, well, you would never do that. Of course I would. I would never talk to you again. What is that?
5: Where are my acorns, by the way?
4: Oh.
5: Thank you, Kelly.
4: More Slipknot tickets coming up. 8:15.

0: meal plan, the whole thing.
1: Opening statements are expected today in Matthew Farwell's federal trial once attorneys finish selecting the jury. Judge Denise Casper hopes to seat all 12 jurors and four alternates, with each side given 45 minutes for its opening statements. The defense is also fighting to present a digital forensics expert who says Sandra Birchmore's laptop registered power activity at 9:41 p.m. on the day of her alleged killing. That expert would also testify that Farwell blocked Birchmore from contacting his iPhone, something the defense argues supports its case. Prosecutors are seeking to exclude the expert while a separate dispute continues over the scope of Farwell's consent to a phone search. Friends and family in Reading are remembering 49-year-old Andrea Hannafin as a loving mother of three and a dedicated advocate for rescued cats. Her husband found her shot to death in the kitchen of their home in Reading after returning home from work early yesterday. Their 13-year-old son was home at the time when police were called. Her 22-year-old son, Ryan, fled the residence, was arrested without incident yesterday afternoon after police stopped his car in Warren, Vermont. He's being held without bail on a fugitive from justice charge with a Vermont court appearance scheduled today. Authorities have not publicly identified a motive. The MSPCA and animal control officers removed at least a dozen cats from the house. She was very, very heavy in the animal rescue world. She did a lot for cats, a lot of advocacy, a lot of fostering.
2: Did you know her?
1: I didn't know her. I know people who knew her. She worked with an organization called Kitty Connection, which is based right here in Medford. They do incredible work. But just, you know, I looked up her Facebook profile yesterday, and just every single public post she has constantly sharing about cats that need homes, cats that need placement. You know, we need food for these animals. Just very, she was like me. She was just the same as me with the amount of work that she did for animals. So really, really tragic. A friend who worked with her to find homes for rescued cats says the community has lost a caring person and animals have lost a huge, strong advocate. Computer systems at more than 12 Mass General Brigham hospitals went down around noon Thursday, forcing care teams to switch to paper records. Some elective outpatient procedures were affected, and one family said the outage delayed a patient's transfer to a recovery facility. Systems began coming back online Thursday night, with restoration expected to continue overnight. Mass General Brigham says this was not a cyber attack, but the cause has yet to be identified.
2: See, this is how they take the wrong leg off. That's why it. If you're going to have a leg taken off, you got to write on it with a Sharpie, take this leg off, and on the other one, not this one.
1: Yeah, got to do that. Four astronauts returned yesterday after 8 months aboard the International Space Station. SpaceX brought the astronauts back down off the, they splashed down in the Pacific just off Los Angeles. Their homecoming had been delayed by about 3 weeks because they had to repair their replacement's capsule. All four were out of the spacecraft within an hour of splashdown. One of the astronauts joined the Boston Pops remotely on the Piccolo for its 4th of July concert.
2: It was awesome. So cool. While the drone show was going on.
1: That's amazing.
2: All right, you get out of the space station. You've been in there for months. What's the first thing you want to eat?
1: Great question. Probably a Popeye's chicken sandwich. Spicy.
2: I would go with a Papagino's pizza. Tyler.
0: Hold on. I'm updating my sports report. I'm not even listening
2: to breaking news is coming up here.
1: He's going to eat Santarpio's. We all know it. Okay. 52 degrees in Boston right now. Sunny skies. Going to be sunny throughout the day. Really beautiful. High of 66. I'm Danielle. That's your download.
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0: All right, so the Bruins are in the middle of a nice little homestand. Second game of this little homestand this week against the Utah Mammoth. And it was Bruins action, baby. I'm talking goal after goal after goal. You decide, should I play one highlight or two or three? I say let's do them all. We call this hockey porn.
5: Middlestad shoots. He scores! Pasternak fires. He scores! To the dot. Shoots. He scores! Geeky to Pasternak.
1: Daddy.
2: He says that at home.
1: Hey, Daddy.
2: Scores!
0: 6-1 is the final. Bruins wrap up the homestand tomorrow afternoon with some day hockey. Puck drops at 1 against the winless Flyers. We still have one Division Series baseball game left. Guardians still in it. Won again last night against the White Sox in Chicago. The series moves for a decisive game 5-2. Cleveland. First pitch, 8 o'clock. Tomorrow night, winner moves on to the ALCS to play Tampa Bay. Celtics, more preseason action tomorrow.

0: tomorrow night against the 76ers at the Garden. Jaylen Brown, back in town. I mean, I don't know if he's going to play.
1: I wonder. LeBron,
2: I
1: too.
2: Know. Yeah.
0: LeBron and Jay.
1: Is LeBron taking the helicopter here
2: Obviously,
1: by himself?
2: That's all he does.
0: Oh, you mean like when Danielle took the helicopter to the U.S. Open on Long Island?
2: There was 4 hours of traffic. My mother can't sit in that.
0: And the Revs play Seattle at Gillette tomorrow night at 7:30. Now, the big story that came out of sports yesterday was this Major League Baseball Players Association MLB thing that we got going on here. We're trying to avoid a strike, so they're trying to get this collective bargaining agreement going. So Major League Baseball proposed shortening its regular season to 154 games, which has not been a thing since 1960. None of us were even here yet. Okay? They want to start that in 2029, but in addition, they will expand the division series to a best of seven format. Now, all that sounds great, right? This is where the weirdness comes in. Major League Baseball also wants to allow the higher-seeded teams to actually choose their opponents in both the wild card and division series.
1: We go back to gym class again.
2: Yes.
1: That's what we're doing.
0: It's also bulletin board stuff. Where it's like, think about it. If you're the Red Sox and you pick whoever. Oh, they want to pick us? They can beat us?
1: Yeah, you're going to pick the weaker team.
0: It's a weird thing. Of course, this is all part of a larger proposal, which includes a salary cap, which the players' union is strongly against. I don't know if they're going to be able to come to the table with anything that gets them to agree to that.
1: And is the idea to shorten the season so that the World Series doesn't go right up to November?
0: Well, no, it'll still go long because the division series will get advanced to seven games, and then, you know, the ALCS and NLCS will still be seven, and the World Series will still be seven. But you get a day off during the week. So that's a thing, too. You get a guaranteed day off every single week, which baseball players don't have right now. There's benefits to it, but it's the money. Like, you're not going to give up. This kills the superstars. You're not going to be able to make the money you normally make. You know, because instead of getting the $250 million contract, maybe you'll only get the $200 million contract. And how awful would that be?
1: Yeah, but it would be a level playing field for all the teams. The parity, which is so desperately needed. The Dodgers are going to win the World Series again.
0: Let's not put that out in the universe. I don't want that to happen.
1: It will.
0: They probably will three-peat. But here's the thing. A small market team hasn't won the World Series since the Kansas City Royals like 11, 12 years ago. But the two best teams in baseball this year were small market teams, Tampa Bay and Milwaukee. So there's an argument both ways. All right, that's sports. I'm Tyler. This is the Chuck Nolan Morning Show. The Bribe is back. 13 chances to win a grand every weekday. It all starts at 9:10 on this program right here.
1: All right, let's get you to Fenway Park. Slipknot's going to be playing there July 31st. We got a pair of tickets awaiting right now for our Classic Rock Challenge. Pelosi, what are we doing?
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8: Who knows what's going to be happening at Fenway Park next year with the lockout potentially happening, and maybe there won't be baseball, but there will be music. Slipknot!
9: Yes!
8: 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You just got to work for it a little bit with the Classic Rock Challenge. Pelosi has put together the 5 in 5. 5 songs, 5 seconds. Just give us 3 of those. 3 out of the 5. Title and artist, you must get it correct. And you'll be going to Slipknot. 877-617-100.7. Getting us started off here from Everett. Jackie, the owner of Jackie's Packy.
9: I'm Route 34 in Danvers.
8: How you doing, Jackie?
10: Hey, I'm okay, but that's not me.
9: Yeah, we know. We know. We know, Jackie.
8: All right, here we go. 5 in 5. Listen up. Well, too easy. Jackie's going to get it right off the bat. You only have three of those. All right, let me play it for you again, Jackie.
11: I think the last three are just absolute layups.
8: That's what he's
10: thinking. Haven't got it.
8: No?
11: Not even one, huh?
8: Any of them?
10: I thought I heard, Journey in there, but I'm not sure.
8: No, it is not. Thank you, Jackie, of Jackie's Packy. Let's go to Brian in Everett. How you doing, Brian?
12: Hey, how's it going?
8: All right.
13: Hey, Brian.
11: Bye, guy.
8: Let me play for you again. Come on, Brian. Come on. Come on.
12: Can I hear it one more time?
8: Yeah, it's Friday. Think he gets it?
11: No.
12: I think I got Nirvana, Smells Like Teen Spirit. The Offspring, Come Out and Play. That's all.
8: Oh!
13: Malone.
8: Oh!
11: Wow. The guy that falls down right before he finishes the marathon.
9: And nobody helped him up.
13: Like the Price is Right yodeler right off the top.
8: Frank the Tank in the car. Frank, how are you?
14: Hey, good morning, guys.
8: Frankie. All right, I'm going to play it for you again, Frank. Frank, you got some major help on that. I'll be paying attention.
14: Can I hear it one more time, please?
13: That's your answer.
11: Just.
8: That's 5 and 5. Give me 3.
14: All right. Nirvana, Smells Like Teen Spirit.
8: Guy.
11: Good Lord. Diarrhea, STD. What was that?
9: Nice.
8: Cheryl in Georgetown. How are you, Cheryl? Shay.
15: I'm good.
8: All right. She's all business.
15: How are you guys? Happy Friday.
8: Happy Friday.
9: Happy Friday.
8: Do I have to play it again, or are you ready to go?
15: I mean, one more time won't hurt.
8: All right. This is Cheryl's chance to shine. Here we go.
15: Okay. If I guess my first song, are you going to say yes or no right away so I don't give any more clues?
8: Don't be changing the rules
9: around here.
8: Cheryl.
9: Nice try, give us, Cheryl.
8: Fire it out.
11: All 3 songs before we say
15: All right. Yes. Okay. Then we'll go with the 2 we already know. Come Out and Play by The Offspring and Nirvana Smells Like Teen Spirit. And I am hoping and praying and thinking that the first song is Phil Collins.
8: Cheryl, thanks for playing.
11: Poor Cheryl.
9: Awkward.
11: She was on her way.
8: Ron from Newton, how you doing on this Friday, Ron?
16: I'm doing great. And I have to tell you guys, I've been listening to your station since I was a kid, and I've never been on the radio. I can't believe it.
9: Oh my God, this is great. Welcome.
11: Way to go, Ronnie.
9: Welcome.
17: Tyler's first day, too.
8: Yeah, and all your friends and family are listening right now, and they're going to be judging you on this. So let me play it for you again. 5 and 5. Do
11: Don't be nervous. Just go for it. Three songs. You got this.
16: I think I got four. Ooh, so, nice. Keep on Rocking Me by Steve Miller. Offspring, Come Out and Play. Nirvana, Smells Like Teen Spirit. And I think Alice in Chains, Man in the Box.
8: Ron, I hope you enjoyed your first time on the radio.
11: Yeah, it was a fun time, I hope.
8: But please call back again another time. Vivian in Hudson. Viv!
1: Good morning.
8: Good morning.
11: Vivian.
8: All right, we've been dancing around the answers here. Do you think you know it?
1: Maybe. So I have Come Out and Play by The Offspring, Smells Like Teen Spirit by Nirvana. And then I think the first one is Every Breath You Take by The Police.
8: It is not. No.
11: Weird. It's not even
8: the
11: close.
8: The first one's tripping people up.
11: The last one is the biggest layup of all of them.
8: Yeah, it is. Let me play it again. Pay attention, everybody. All right, let's go to Jeff. Jeff and Weston. Good morning, Jeff.
9: Jeff.
2: Good morning. How are you?
8: Very good.
5: Jeffrey.
2: Good. Okay, I have The Cars, Just What I Needed. Led Zeppelin, Kashmir, and The Offspring, Come Out and Play.
8: Nice! Kashmir from Zeppelin. Nirvana, Smells Like Teen Spirit. Come Out and Play, The Offspring. Start Me Up from the Stones. Good job, Jeff.
2: Thank you.
8: Jeff is going to see Slipknot at Fenway Park July 31st.
9: All right.
8: Well done. Well done.
4: Winning.
8: All right, it's Friday. That means we have our musical check-in with Chuck. We want to learn a little something about you here. We want to know what kind of musical taste that you have. Start thinking about the song that defines your taste in music. If one song could sum it all up, what would that song be? Make it a classic rock song. I know Danielle's not.
9: Nope.
8: Every time. Every time. Checking with Chuck. Coming up next, ZLX.

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3: Oh, man, when we hit the musical Friday check-in with Chuck, I really feel like we're knocking on the door of the weekend.
4: It's a release.
3: It is.
5: Yeah.
3: This is great. All right. We want to learn something about you. It's all about your musical taste. Myself, I'm a rock guy, but I think I have varied taste in music.
5: You have a well-developed palate. I would give you that. Yes.
3: I enjoyed going to Hamilton. I enjoyed that.
5: Okay.
3: All
5: right. Jeez.
4: There we go.
3: I like a little yacht rock here and there.
5: Sure.
3: Sometimes walking through the hallways here, I hear what our friends down the hallway are playing to Kiss. All right, that's a cool song. You know? I just don't like country and opera. It just doesn't work for me. I don't know why.
4: Country is awful.
3: Oh, just pissed off a lot of people saying that, you know?
4: Really sorry, did. It's just it's so bad.
3: Put such a label on it there.
5: Bikes on bikes.
3: All right, so we want you to tell us. What classic rock song defines your taste in music? If you have to put it all together, kind of take the center lane here, what is that one song that really sums it up for you, that really stands out? I'll get us started here. And I got to steal this one from Carter Allen because you said before, this is his song.
4: Yeah.
3: But for me, I am really like a guitar, bass, drums kind of a guy and a really powerful lead singer. This song has got it all.
4: Yep.
3: The Who won't get fooled again. Mix in those Keith Moon drums and Roger screaming, come on. Anytime I hear this, I'm in the car, it's going way up. Especially this part here. Remember seeing this Xfinity Center? The crowd was just in unison jumping up and down to this one. Such a great song. That is the song that defines my taste in music.
5: I love that.
3: The Bloody Ooh.

0: sucked. 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
1: Wow.
0: I'm kidding.
2: You're just in a mood today.
0: Nah. All right, good one.
2: Jack, producer Jack, is putting together Danielle, so we're going to skip over to you, Tyler.
0: Oh, okay, yeah. Mine, you know, look, I'm throwing you a curveball today.
3: Wow.
0: You're probably thinking I'm going Van Halen, right?
3: Well,
2: every time.
0: That is incorrect. I'm not going to go Van Halen because, first of all, to define the music that I love, melodic, hard rock.
3: Okay.
0: No, Van Halen fits into that.
2: Wait a minute, you're always telling stories about your jamming days.
0: I worked there. I didn't say I was listening to Ja Rule every day.
2: Wow.
3: Right. Are you Ellie?
0: Yeah, no. So melodic hard rock, give me a kick-ass guitar riff, a great singer, and we got something going on. And this is a song, the first time I heard it, you've heard me say this before, my friggin' doors off. And I haven't been the same since.
3: Okay.
0: Alice in Chains, Man in the Box.
2: Nice.
0: Listen to that guitar. That's a guitar that changes things. And Lane Staley singing. We got a lot going on here. This is wheelhouse stuff right now.
2: That's a guitar where in concert you are striking the guitar player pose at the front of the stage.

0: That's a great choice. Danielle?
1: All right, so you know that I tend to float between metalcore and yacht rock pretty seamlessly.
2: As one does.
0: Am I gonna recognize this?
1: Absolutely not. There's okay. No way. It's a little outfit known as Fit for a King. Mm-hmm. They're based in Tyler, Texas.
2: Welcome to Tyler.
1: I've seen the band many, many times, exclusively at the Worcester Palladium, which, as you know, is my favorite
3: venue. It's like your second home.
1: Pretty much. And I became a fan of these guys, 6-7 years ago, probably. But this song, whenever it comes on, I absolutely lose my mind. It is melodic in some spaces, but I've chosen the hardest part of it for you. That's what she said.
0: Okay.
1: And this is Death Grip.
0: Let's enjoy it. The end is come.

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1: All right.
0: We're awake now.
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0: You see? 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

0: Michael check-in today. We want to learn something about you. All right? We don't want to know what's your favorite food. What do you like to eat? Mm-hmm. Whether or not when you're putting on your shoes, you do a sock and a sock, then a shoe and a shoe, or a sock and a shoe and a sock and a shoe.
1: We don't care about that.
0: We want to know what song defines your musical taste. 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
2: Tony.
3: Hey, how you doing?
0: How you doing, Tony?
1: Hey, Don.
2: Andy.
1: Hey, Don.
3: How about some Slamming Sammy? I Can't Drive 55.
0: How many tickets you got in, Tony?
3: What?
0: That's what I thought. Okay. He's going so fast, his phone isn't even working.
1: Bouncing between cell towers.
2: Why is this not hurt Danielle's theme song?
0: Because it's not about driving angry. It's just about breaking the speed limit.
1: You just get out of the left lane.
0: She had a thing that set her off this morning that I don't even want to start talking about.
1: I want to know whose Tahoe that is.
0: The parking situation.
2: Let it go.
1: You let it go.
0: Patrick from Waltham, good morning.
1: Waltham.
4: Good morning.
1: Hi.
2: St. Patrick.
0: Patrick, what song defines...
4: Long time listener.
0: Thank you. What song defines your taste in music?
4: Ozzy Osbourne's Bark at the Moon.
2: I mean, how can you be upset with this? Good call.
4: 13 years old, my older brother dragged me to the concert, and I was hating it. And then that came on. It blew my mind.
0: It changed your life. I like that story. My brother never took me to a concert. He just beat me up when he played his records.
1: Yeah, that sounds about right.
2: At least you had a brother.
0: Oh, wow. I can't even joke about that.
5: There we go.
2: You got multiple brothers.
0: There's a box of tissues right behind you. You can reach it in your left arm.
5: Yeah.
0: All right, let's do some texts.
2: Let's start off. We got a 774 texter going right to the goats, maybe. Led Zeppelin, Jamaica.
0: Lonzo on the drums.
2: I gotta say, it's an odd Zeppelin song to pick, too, because most people don't really associate with this one, so I like it.
1: Have you ever heard Dire Maker? That's not it.
2: No,
0: it's But not. It's like a summertime party song, so.
2: Oh, I love this song. Yeah. Are you kidding me? And as legend has it, John Paul Jones hated it. He thought it was a joke. Really? We're doing a reggae record? Is that what we're doing?
0: We're doing raga?

0: those drums so hard.
1: Drums. It's nothing like John Bonham. All right, we got a 617 texter. This one's coming right up, right straight to my heart. He calls it the Jingle Bells at Christmas. It's Little Guitars by Van Halen. This is the crazy, insane acoustic guitar intro.
0: This really is amazing.
1: Who plays an acoustic guitar like this?
0: So he's playing both parts at the same time.
1: Yes.
0: He wasn't human.
1: Hence.
0: He was from another planet.
2: Yes.
1: And if you're new to the Van Halen universe, this is off their album Diamond Dawn, which came out in 1982.
0: Okay.
1: Which only has four original songs on it. And this is one of them.
0: I bought a copy when I was a kid in Warwick.
1: Alex, please. Thank you.

0: guarantee these people are going, I've never heard it before. This is
1: amazing. A great song.
0: Oh, kidding me?
1: I'm sitting here listening to it. We got so many we got to get to.
0: All right, MM and Bill Ricka. I like this. Likes booze and rock. George Thorogood, one bourbon, one scotch, one beer.
2: One beer.
0: Oh, I tell you.
2: I want to tell you a story about the house in blue. I come home one Friday, had to tell the landlady I done lost my job. She said, that don't confront me, long as I get my money next Friday. Now next Friday I come, I didn't get the rent, and out the door I went.
0: All right, let's go to Jason in East Bridgewater. He says, because I love grunge, Outshine by Soundgarden. Let's go. Bad Motor Finger is celebrating the 35th anniversary, by the way.
1: It is, isn't it? This week.
0: Yes.
1: I think it was yesterday.
0: Yeah.

0: right, in honor of the fact that it is Friday, and every Friday at 5 o'clock during Live at 5, we kick off the Double Shot Weekend, we're about to do two from Metallica. Mark from Salem says, hands down, mine would be Master of Puppets. I cannot disagree with this. This is almost the song I went with. Arguably the greatest song ever.
1: So this defines his taste in music right here.
0: Yes.
1: This song.
0: Yes. One of the sickest riffs ever.
1: By the way, we had a couple of ZLX listeners who came to our Kowloon party.
0: Yes, we did.
1: Who were going to see Metallica at the Sphere, and I believe they saw the show and took some photos.
0: Karen and Paul went to the Sphere the first weekend on October 3rd. They sent me a bunch of pictures. And almost every picture, pretty much every picture, they're holding up their WZLX t-shirt that we all signed for them at the Kowloon.
1: ZLX made it inside the Sphere.
0: We made it there.
1: Yes.
0: See? The t-shirt first, and then I'll go in February.
1: The t-shirt made it inside, like I said.
2: Yes, it did.
0: The joke that keeps on giving. All right, let's move to the other part of our double shot of Metallica. 978 says, was a tough choice, but I have to go with the original Metallica lineup. For Whom the Bell Tolls. Ride the Lightning in 1984. Horns up, baby.
1: With you allegedly going to one of these awesome shows at the Sphere, have you been checking out the videos? There's tons of videos online, or do you want to be surprised?
0: I'm in the algorithm, obviously, so I keep running across them, but I immediately scroll past because I don't want to see everything. I want to have some surprise when I get there.
1: I think the surprise is going to be like, I'm sorry, Mr. What's the last name? I don't have any tickets. I don't have any tickets for it. There's no tickets left here.
2: No tickets.
1: Would you please move out of the way so other people can come up?
0: You done?
2: Wow.
1: Mr. Merluz?
0: Yeah.
1: Merluz?
0: Nobody knows how to say it.
1: What is it?
0: Merzullo.
1: Mr. Prosciutto?
0: We're going to stick with bells here. Can I get some more bells? Hit this next one.
1: Hard
0: rock is the theme today. I like it. Roddy texted in and said, my song is Hell's Bells by AC/DC. Antichrist, Devil's Child.
1: Wow, a lot
0: this
1: of people.
0: This is a nice mashup, actually. Mm-hmm. Look at you. DJ Chucky Nolan.

0: the big bell on stage.
1: Yes.
0: All right, give me another one.
1: I'll give you one more before we head off. And a heavy one. Here we go. This one's up Danielle's alley a little bit. Jeff from Melrose. Yesterday was the 30th anniversary of the release of Marilyn Manson's Antichrist Superstar. Huge album. It's going with the beautiful people.
0: Beautiful people. The beautiful people. So this defines his taste in music?
1: Yeah. Dude, this was a huge album.
0: You think this guy's gone full goth? He's wearing the makeup right now?
2: Absolutely.
1: Probably.
0: Yeah.
1: Absolutely. Yes. Does he have the messed up eye?
0: Is he spitting on people?

0: surprised. The heavy edge to people's lives here. A lot of them.
1: Talkbacks are a little heavy too.
0: All right, let's keep it going here. Our musical check-in today. 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
2: Is that because he's sad? 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
4: That's one of the quintessential 90s records.
2: Oh, God, yeah.
4: Oh, so good.
2: Great song.
5: It's got to be Orion by Metallica for me. Yes. It's such an incredible song. It was the first song I learned how to play on bass in high school. And the heavy stuff up front, the melodic part in the middle with that soaring guitar solo by Kirk Hammett, it's just insane and speaks to all my musical tastes.
2: Great description, too.
4: Oh, that

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1: Hey guys, this is Choppy from Peabody area. A lot of songs define me, but I think the one that really like sets the tone is I Love It Loud by Kiss. I love it.

0: some more of those texts. We got a ton of them coming in here.
1: All right, here we go. Bill from Marlboro says, Foreplay Long Time by Boston just has so much. Huge experimental builds, lots of space for music to breathe, and of course, great singability and driving riffs. Above all, hand claps to get the people going.
0: That phenomenal debut album. And if you haven't already done so, the Boston Globe did an article on Tom Scholz and interviewed him about how he put this album together. It is fascinating that this ever came together and was so huge.
1: And it sort of explains why it took forever to get the next album out after that.
0: Yeah.
1: Which was 1986 when Third Stage came out.
0: Yeah. God, but this album changed so many lives.
1: Yeah. And where are they from again, Ben?
0: We're from Boston.
1: 518 Texter. This one's hitting home for me. Thanks to Lou Brutus on that rock station out of Providence way back in the day, which was the rock station I grew up listening to, our sister station, 94 HJY. Blitzkrieg Bop by the Ramones.

0: That is such a Friday song. My really God. Is.
1: Let's go. All right, let's go to one of the all-time greats. You ready? Ready for one of the goats?
0: Here we go.
1: Of all goats. A 401 texter. When I first heard Gimme Shelter by the Stones, I was a cook on the line. It was bluesy, chaos, and it shook me. Helped me get through a rough shift. Never forgot that, and it has stuck with me all these years later.
0: Excellent. Excellent.
1: I mean, Martin Scorsese, if that doesn't tell you anything, this song is in like every movie he ever made.
0: It's true.
1: It's true. You ever see the documentary he did on the Stones?
0: I don't think
1: Way
0: so.
1: Way back in the day.
0: Yeah, I remember he did it.
1: The Stones. So good.
2: Don't buy wigs that come off at the wrong time. Maury's wigs don't come off!
0: What classic rock song defines your taste in music? That's what we're finding out in this one. Let's do some more.
1: All right, this is a wild card here. 617, while my musical tastes are all over the place, if I had to sum it up with one song from one band, it would be Tesla, Love Song.
0: Oh.
1: This is a pretty song.
0: Oh.
1: It's a wonderful ballad from The Great Radio Controversy, which was their second album.
0: I wonder why this would define their musical taste, right in the middle.
1: This is like the epitome of the awesome rock ballad. And it's a super sing-along song, too. If you don't know it, here it is now.
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1: We're going to do a new show on Sunday nights hosted by Pelosi. It's called Between the Sheets. It has this. This is like a hideously long acoustic, super long intro.
0: I feel like we're doing a minuet here.
1: Yeah, I didn't have the edited version. Ooh, a little Eddie Van Halen.
0: Beautiful.
1: All right, 508 text. I want to bring it back home. They just announced a couple of shows at the Hollywood Bowl. There better be more coming to Boston. There better be more coming to Boston.
0: There better be. Come on.
1: The Toxic Twins, the Bad Boys themselves. 508 texture says, back in the saddle.
0: Tomorrow, tickets are going on sale to the general public for their two shows at the Hollywood Bowl, October 29th and November 1st. With such an incredible lineup, they've added another band, too. We're going to get into it with our music news update.

0: Let's go to Army veteran Justin. He kept it real simple, didn't need an explanation, just said Tom Petty running down a drain.
1: Oh, I almost picked this one.
0: This is... Do you like these driving rock
1: songs?
0: Yes.
1: Because I spend so much time in the car, I gotta have good songs.
0: You don't live close.
1: Don't.
0: You don't. I gotta say, this is my favorite Petty song.
1: You know, maybe sometime for a check-in we'll do, what's your favorite Petty song? Because there's so many. For me, it's between this and American Girl.
0: American Girl's fantastic. Mary Jane's Last Dance, too. Right?
1: So many.
0: I'll give you one more. You can hit it. We'll talk it up. My taste in rock began with Jukebox Hero by Foreigner. It was one of the first songs I could actually understand the lyrics to. This is another great radio shout-out. He said, my dad would always turn it up on Q106.3 out of Macon, Georgia.
1: Macon, Georgia's rock. Q106.
0: Was it called rock. The Gator?
1: Get it in the old man in Macon, Georgia.
0: In Georgia? And what would it have been called?
1: The Shoe Fly Pie of Rock. Q106. You're listening to Catfish and McGillicuddy. Don't forget, you got Big Rig this Friday down at the Corral. He's going to be giving away boiled peanuts.
0: That's awesome.
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3: Oh, my God, I think we all just had a collective heart attack. 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And a lot of times we go out of the parking lot and we hang a right.
4: I just had to dump.
3: We hang a right and we go down, what is it, like a mile and a half?
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3: Not even a mile and a half from here is the famous Dom's. 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
6: I have Dom's in my mouth right now.
3: 10 Riverside Park.
4: You're not married, Dom.
3: An institution, if you will. I mean, you walk in there, it's like going into Toys R Us when you're a kid. You go in there, I take a right into the refrigerated room. Yeah. There it is. Everything's right in there.
4: Yes.
3: We were always wondering, is there actually a Dom?
4: Yeah, I've never seen the Dominator before until today.
3: It's probably like some guy from the 1800s or something, you know? It just goes back generation. There is a Dom, and he's right here with us.
5: We are three generations.
3: Dominic Botticelli, welcome to the studio.
5: Thank you, guys. I appreciate you having me on the show.
6: Thank you for coming in. Oh, my God. This whole place smells amazing. It was funny because I went down to grab them at the door. Dom's here with my longtime buddy, Donnie, who my AAF listeners know is Jenny. And Ashley and AJ from the Jammin' Morning Show are coming down the hall. It's like all the noses start sniffing because his trays of steak tips and chicken and calzone. The whole place smells unbelievable.
3: So good. How much of this, of the steak tips in particular, do you go through in a year?
5: Oh, we go through, especially in the summertime. We're bringing in over 300 cases of the flat meat. Each case is like 75 pounds. So it's 20,000 pounds a week in the summertime. Right now, it's probably
6: 10 tons.
5: It's half that volume right now. Slower, you know, right after the summertime.
3: But after, if you walk through the parking lot of Gillette before a Patriots game, you're going to be smelling your steak tips.
5: Okay. Yeah, exactly. I mean, it's a certain smell. You get that smoky coming off the Dom's original, almost like a caramel smoke note to it. It's an incredible smell. And you smell that when you're walking down the street, and it leads people right to our place, just like a bakery next door does, you know, when they're cooking like fresh bread.
3: My father-in-law's in Binghamton, New York. When we go to visit, we have to bring your steak tips now because I introduced him to him.
7: So, you're going to bring in the steak tips, right?
3: Yeah, we're bringing them.
5: Yeah, there's so many people like that because the steak tips are a New England thing. So when you go to different places, they've never had anything like it. I have a lot of customers that come in. I'm going to New Jersey. My family's making me drag these all the way down to New Jersey. They're filling up coolers. And it's like not too far from the New England area, but they still don't have like anything like it. So it amazes me.
3: This guy's like a rock star.
6: It's awesome.
3: Do you think he knows?
4: I don't know.
6: The meat rock star.
4: I'm having a hard time paying attention because there's a steak and cheese about a foot away from my face.
5: Make sure you dig into that.
6: You need to hear the specs
4: on
6: this.
4: Can you talk about this thing? Because holy crap,
5: this is a sandwich that we just started doing. It's an 11-inch seated roll with 1 pound of ribeye shaved.
6: A pound.
5: And it has onions in there. We basically melt a half a pound of Cooper cheese.
6: Phonies first, Tyler.
5: It's just incredible. And if you get it toasted, it's even better, which I did for Tyler.
3: That looks amazing.
4: What is this, an everything thing? What did you say?
5: Oh, yeah. So the seasoning on the seated roll is everything bagel.
4: We taste test it?
3: You're not going to bite into that right now, are you?
6: We'll do it together.
4: Of course I am.
6: Ready?
4: All right, go.
3: Oh, man. Mm. People eating on the radio. This is great. That's such a great sound.
6: It's ASMR.
4: Oh, man.
7: Dropped half of it.
3: Aren't you like the official steak tip of the Patriots?
5: We're no longer the official steak tip of the New England Patriots, but we are the official steak tip of TD Garden.
3: Of TD Garden?
6: Yeah.
3: Nice.
6: That's what I'm talking about.
7: The box you brought in, it says the garden right on it.
5: Yeah. Mm-hmm. So if you're booking like any, if you're doing any events at the garden or renting a suite, you can. It's a menu that you can order off of and get our steak tips right there.
3: Oh my God, you got to do that.
5: Bourbon marinade,
7: dude. I'll give you the other half of this. This is for real.
3: That's insane.
7: You don't understand. Steak and cheese is the greatest sandwich of all time.
5: Honestly, I can only eat half of that. That's just so.
7: Oh yeah, it's huge. Holy Jesus.
3: When you walk into Dom's and you go into that refrigerated room, not just a cooler, it's like the entire room.
5: Meat locker, we
3: the
5: call it.
3: The meat locker. Yeah. You got guys in there in winter coats working there all day.
5: We do.
3: And you have the table in front of you with the original steak tips. But then there's so many other flavors off to your right.
5: We have a flavor for every palate, basically. If you're not a sweet fan, we have like Steakhouse. If you like more savory, you might like balsamic fig. If you like heat, we have zesty teriyaki, which is like the teriyaki flavor with a little heat. So something for everyone, you know?
3: You must have a lot of fun with research and development on these.
5: We do. We've experimented with a lot of different marinades over the years.
6: We got a request on the text line. Can we hang Tyler in the meat locker like Frankie Carbone?
4: I got to tell you, if I'm going to go, that's a way to die. Hanging in the Dom's refrigerator?
3: Oh, my God.
6: It might be a health department violation, but we'll gloss
4: over
6: that.
4: By the way, Kenny Young, our afternoon guy, just texted in. He said, you guys better save me some steak tips.
3: Oh, man. Oh, yeah.
4: And we got a 774 texter. Dig this, dude. This is going back to what you were saying before. I grew up south of Buffalo, and every time I go back, I have to take steak tips from Dom's. Yep. And when I come back, I have to bring beef on Weck to my in-law.
6: Oh, yeah.
4: That is.
6: It's a specialty in Buffalo.
3: See, you guys
4: trade
3: travel.
5: Yeah. Okay. I gotcha. Yep. Yeah. Wow.
3: You guys travel. I live in Hopkinton, and I see your stuff at Marty's Liquors in my town. Mm-hmm.
5: They do an amazing job for just a liquor store. They sell a lot, and they do well.
3: So you guys are all over the place.
5: Yeah.
6: Yeah. Shuby's up in Marblehead by me has them. Every time I walk Shuby's in there, they're right in the case. I'm like, oh, it's
4: dude,
6: beautiful.
4: Is this true? 774 Texas says they now have Dom's and Gordon's Food Service in Florida.
5: They do. Who texted that one?
4: Some guy. From
5: So we ship direct to consumer all over the United States. Florida is one of the biggest states that we ship to. I think you have a lot of snowbirds and people that move down there from the New England area. So we started talking to Gordon Foods, and we ship it frozen down there, and they have retail locations that they carry it. Naples area, to be exact. Mm-hmm. I believe all the way south, the Keys, just areas throughout the Florida. So,
3: man, that's incredible.
5: Yeah.
4: There's a good one. 978 text. I used to empty the dumpster at Piantatosi Bread across from Dom's and had to stop for a steak tip sub every week.
5: it's that smell that we talked about bringing them in.
3: Mm-hmm. And I love that you brought gifts. All of a sudden, he opens up the box and out comes a 5-pound bag of steak tips.
6: Massive.
5: One for you gotta each always of us. Bring gifts. It's the Italian way.
3: See? Dominic Botticelli.
6: Hey.
3: Dom, thanks for coming by, man. Appreciate it.
5: Yeah, thank you for having me. I appreciate you guys. And I also want to mention one thing. We are having our Oktoberfest sale this weekend only. Mm. All steak tips, 25% off. Big bags, small bags, every variety. Once they're gone, they're gone. So it's been going on since yesterday. So I'd recommend coming in early if you want to take advantage of a great deal.
6: Nice. Stock up, throw them in the freezer, right?
3: It's the weekend. Yeah. Do some grilling this weekend, absolutely.
5: Absolutely, thank you guys.
3: Dom's in Malden, thank you, Dom.
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1: Well, everybody on the West Coast is so excited about this Aerosmith event happening. Back here, nothing. Nothing going on. Nothing announced about what's going to happen here. It's all happening out at the Hollywood Bowl. Huge lineup of friends on Aerosmith and Friends. And previously we told you that Slash and Duff were going to be there as special guests. But now the full lineup of Guns N' Roses says, yeah, we'll be there.
2: The whole band.
1: The whole band's going to be joining them.
2: As if it wasn't going to sell out in 10 seconds anyway.
3: I know. Well, I mean, you didn't really need that.
1: Aerosmith said in a statement, Aerosmith and Friends just got a little louder. Excited to share that our special friends Guns N' Roses will be joining us for these iconic nights at the Bowl. So it's October 29th and November 1st. Tickets go on sale to the general public tomorrow, if you got a shot at it.
2: Good luck.
1: Get yourself a hotel, flights, all that stuff.
3: All the things.
1: It's going to cost you, I don't know, $5,000-$10,000.
3: It's a whole rigmarole, as they say. Yeah.
2: Would be nice if it was here, though. You could just drive there.
1: My God.
3: But well...
1: So many different artists. The Black Crowes. Run DMC is going to be there.
3: Really?
1: Yes.
2: Yeah. Do a little Walk This Way.
1: They're going to do Walk This Way. We got to play that. We got to play the Aerosmith Run DMC Walk This Way.
2: Yeah, we've played it a few times.
3: Mm-hmm.
1: Heart's going to be there. Billy Idol. Chad Smith from the Red Hot Chili Peppers. Jerry Cantrell's going to be there. The list goes on. Nuno's going to be there.
3: Nuno!
1: Stevens. Sully's going to be there. Tom Morello. They're still adding to this, too. It's just for two nights. And then I guess we see how The Voice goes and take it from there.
3: Mm-hmm.
2: And then they announce the week of shows at Gillette.
1: Of shows now.
2: Why not? Let's just do a whole week.
1: Oh, we've elevated the whole thing. All right. We do have another concert announcement, I believe, that you made yesterday.
2: Yes. Def Leppard. This is nice. An English band on St. Patrick's Day.
1: Makes sense.
2: They're gonna play at the Garden with the Goo Goo Dolls and the Struts March 17th. I mean, I can't remember the last time I saw Def Leppard in an arena. They keep doing like stadium shows and residencies.
1: And outdoor. And
2: outdoor places. And here we go. Tickets go on sale next Friday at 10 o'clock.
1: Goo Goo Dolls. Producer Jack is very excited about that.
2: Yeah, he's very excited.
1: Those are his guys.
4: Yeah, I saw them, last month. And I love old Goo Goo Dolls. You know they used to be a punk band?
2: Yes.
4: Like, you know, they used to be signed. Are so good.
2: You know, they used to
4: Superstar Car Wash, start to finish,
2: Metal
4: man.
2: Blade Records.
3: Oh.
2: Which is like a hardcore metal label.
1: What are you guys doing? Trivia over here?
3: What's going on?
2: Just saying.
3: Is right. Jack Metalsmithing at home? What's that?
2: I don't know.
5: Nerd alert!
1: All right. David Lee Roth yesterday
2: posted
1: on social media this haunting image of himself. Looks like a death mask. Looking straight into the camera. It's just titled Jump. And he does this version of Jump and starts it off with...
6: How do I look?
7: How do I look?
6: A baby I know. Just how you feel.
3: Come on. It's like when you have a one-night stand with a guy with a guitar.
2: You know I can play.
6: We had to roll with the punches.
3: Where's the bathroom?
6: We got to watch real.
2: You impressed, baby?
1: At this point, he just stares at the camera for like 10 seconds.
8: It's got the Britney playing with knives vibe.
3: Yes, very much so.
2: You know, we're all going to get there someday, but man, has he got old man face.
1: Well, he lived the life.
2: Yeah.
1: He lived the life.
2: Lots of cocaine.
3: Yeah.
2: Well, lots of booze.
1: Well, you know.
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0: Coming up this afternoon with Kenny Young.
1: Oh, come here, Friday, you sexy beast. We got a couple of big birthdays to celebrate. At 4 o'clock, I'm at Basement Tapes. It's a preemptive birthday salute to Diamond David Lee Roth. 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
1: You just saw that and you're losing your mind.
4: 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I hope they still have some.
1: Now it's Friday.
5: Come on.
1: Everybody, blow off work. Blow it off. Woo. It's nice out. How many more Fridays like this we have left?
4: Not a lot. See, always have to be on the depressive side of things, Nolan.
1: It's not. I'm telling people, take advantage.
4: When do the clocks go back?
1: Halloween.
4: Oh. Really? That's early.
1: I know.
4: Jeez. That's a crime.
1: Oh. Man, have a great weekend. We'll catch you guys again next week. Let's do it all over again.
4: Nine. You've got a B on the UX. The B.

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yeah. We got that Friday feeling. Here we go. It's Boston's Classic Rock, 100.7 WZLX. Tyler from the Chuck Nolan Morning Show, hanging in for Carter Allen one more time. He'll be back on Monday, I promise. In the meantime, I'm going to get you paid. Don't you worry. $1,000 bribe next after Billy Joel on ZLX.

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Queen, Aerosmith, Nirvana, Petty, Zeppelin, Green Day, all coming up. Talk about heavy hitters. Here we go. It's the Bloody Stones. Sympathy for the Devil on ZLX.

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Have I mentioned that it's Friday? Oh my God, it moved. How you doing? It's Tyler from the Chuck Nolan Morning Show, hanging in for Carter Allen once again. 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

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Tyler from the Chuck Nolan Morning Show, hanging in for Carter Allen once again today. When you're riding around tomorrow morning doing your errands, here's what you're going to do. 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

0: $1,000 bribe paying off next after Danzig and Mother. What's going on? It's Tyler from the Truckin' All Morning Show, hanging in for Carter Allen. Once again, this is the legendary WZLX. We like to call ourselves Boston's Classic Rock.
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How's it going? Tyler from the Chuck Nolan Morning Show. Hanging in for Carter on one more day. He'll be back on Monday. By the way, we got a huge birthday to celebrate today during Carter's Vinyl Vault. A behemoth in classic rock. We will do that at 1 on ZLX.

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I am from the Chuck Nolan Morning Show weekdays here on ZLX. 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

Oh, Guns N' Roses just added to the massive Aerosmith fiesta going down at the end of the month. Two shows at the Hollywood Bowl. Oh, I hope they do some shows here in Boston. 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

All right, man. Need a little extra money? 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A little cash? 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All right, we got it for you. $1,000 bribe pays off. A grand can be yours. Next, get focused right after Alice in Chains, Heaven Beside You. 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
2: They do have the NASA survival knife from the Apollo missions. 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

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Tyler from the Chuck Nolan Morning Show, hanging in for Carter Allen. Yes, the $1,000 bribe returned this week. You heard it. The rumors are true. All the winning details after the outfield on ZLX.

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5: Legendary Bears coach, Hall of Famer Mike Ditka has died. Ditka was the head coach for the iconic Bears team that won Super Bowl XX, spending more than five decades as a player, coach, and broadcaster. Mike Ditka was 86. The Knicks say for now they're discontinuing all contract extension talks with Josh Hart and Karl-Anthony Towns, instead choosing to spend all their focus on getting ready for the season. I'm Frank Aaron.
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4: All right, here we go. Tyler from the Chuck Nolan Morning Show hanging in for Carter Allen one more time. The legend Carter Allen returns on Monday. We have another legend I have to talk about right now. Carter's very gracious, by the way. Always leaves me the keys to his vinyl vault so I can bust out a gem for you. While he's gone, a rocket for you at 1 o'clock. We're celebrating the legend John Lennon today. Let's be honest, okay? The Beatles. Without them, we don't have everything else. So let's celebrate the man who would have turned 86 years old today. Gone way too soon. Posthumous happy birthday for the one and only, the legend, John Lennon. From the album Milk and Honey, Nobody Told Me on ZLX.

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It's 100.7 WZLX, Boston's Classic Rock. Tyler from the Chuck Nolan Morning Show, hanging in for Carter Allen. You can do a lot with a grand. I got a credit card bill I'd like to put a dent

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100.7 WZLX is Boston's classic rock. I is Tyler from the Chuck Dolan Morning Show. Filling it for Carter Allen one more time. He'll be back on Monday. Hey, if you missed anything from the morning show today, don't sweat it. You never miss anything, really. 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
2: Second floor, hardware, children's wear, ladies' lingerie. Oh, good morning, Mr. Tyler. Going down?

I know Aerosmith's doing those two shows at the Hollywood Bowl, but my God. Can you guys come home and do a show here, please? 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It's Led Zeppelin on WZLX.

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Hey, it's Tyler in for Carter Allen, and it's Tyler out for Carter Allen. He'll be back on Monday. Kenny Young coming up next. We'll give you a grand with a $1,000 bribe at 210. I will talk to you again Monday morning on the Chuck Nolan Morning Show on ZLX.

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0: You know what they say about all the greatest guitar players? All the sound comes from their fingers. 100.7 WZLX. We'll see Mark Knopfler. He doesn't even use a guitar pick.
1: 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Friday!
0: All right, enough of that nonsense. Kenny Young, taking hold of the ship. Look in my eyes. I am the captain now. We got another $1,000 bribe keyword following this nugget of joy from the Beastie Boys. Good luck grabbing a grand heading into the weekend. Wink, wink, nudge, nudge. Say no more. How's your father?

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Stones. Boston's classic rock, 100.7 WZLX. Man, am I lucky I have the most amazing wife in the world. She tipped me off this morning, and no pun intended on tips, T-I-P-S. The good people of Dom's Steak Company, they dropped off a bunch of steak tips for Chuck Nolan's morning show earlier today, so I texted them. They left me a bunch. How about that?

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It's Boston's Classic Rock, 100.7 WZLX. It's still short pant weather. I know. The nights have been chilly, overnights. But, man, we got a great-looking weekend in front of us here. Perfect for Pat's tailgate weather. Sunday afternoon, 1 o'clock kickoff. Listen, if you're heading to the game, they're going to need a little extra support. Get properly lubed up in the parking lot beforehand because both starting corners are up for the Pats this Sunday versus the Raiders. You have been warned. Oh, and make sure you fire up WZLX in your smart speaker for Sid Tailgate. We're going to provide a perfectly kick-ass soundtrack.

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0: 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Hey, it's excellent because I just kicked off 100.7 minutes commercial-free. 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
0: 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What do you think?

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0: 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I know because I'm the one pressing the buttons on this side of the operation. It's Kenny Young. You got to be ready to press some buttons after Puddle of Mud. Yeah, we got another $1,000 bribe out the door. 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

I really wish some of you were in here in the studio at WZLX. I was just butchering the background vocals to that to myself. I mean, sometimes the falsetto works. Other times, it's a complete S show. That's why I leave it to the professionals. I do some fancy guitar picking, though. It's Kenny Young, WZLX Boston's classic rock, commercial-free. Hey, Aerosmith's big comeback shows, October 29th, November 1st, and Friends, California, Dream On. 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You need some help getting out there for that trip out west? 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

Did you go see those guys a couple weeks back? 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I'm sure they busted out Sweater Song Undone, right? 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You want to win your way to another classic concert in waiting? 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Chuck Nolan Morning Show returns with his Classic Rock Challenge. 7:15 at 8:15 in the morning. If you're up to it, you could win your way to the Garden to see Greta Van Fleet next March.

You enjoying all this commercial-free music on a Friday afternoon at ZLX? Makes you feel good. Know what else does? Here in a Killer Lost Classic at 4 o'clock in another edition of my Basement Tapes feature. Today we say happy birthday to you, Diamond David Lee Roth. I thought I'd pull one out of the Jason Becker era of David Lee Roth. Do a little thinking on that one. Meanwhile, less than 10 minutes away. All will be revealed in time.

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2: 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Tomorrow, Diamond David Lee Roth celebrating his trip around the sun. Won't tell you how old he is. No reason for that. Let's take you to his third solo album. One that kind of get a little forgotten about at times. After the strength of Eat 'Em and Smile, Skyscraper, of course. 1991 saw the arrival of Jason Becker, guitar prodigy and phenom, who could play just about anything on planet Earth. Did all the studio work on this track and this album, but could not tour as he had become diagnosed with ALS a week after joining Diamond Dave's band. A little ain't enough for your Basement Tapes at ZLX.

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2: They do have the NASA survival knife from the Apollo missions. 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

That man's getting his own day in the city of Los Angeles. Yeah, the day before he gets inducted to the Rock and Roll Hall of Fame, Los Angeles has declared Billy Idol Day, November 13th. Think of the size of the key to the city. That's got to be. It's got to be enormous. Meanwhile, Billy Idol also taking part in the Aerosmith and Friends California Dream On concerts at the end of the month. A lot popping out in the left coast. Right now, we got some Floyd rocking your Friday.

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1: And by now, you're hearing it.

mildly distracted. Well, I'm trying to put together a killer Live at 5 in honor of John Entwistle's birthday, the late bassist of The Who. By the way, Live at 5 in 20 minutes gets to kick off the Double Shot Weekend.

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3: 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Meanwhile, today would have been the 82nd birthday of one John Entwistle, the Ox, a.k.a. Thunderfingers. Arguably one of the greatest, most influential rock bassists of all time. We got a show from Jack Murphy Stadium in San Diego. San Diego, which means a summer of 89. But right now, let's bring you back through the magic of space, time, and radio to 1971. San Francisco Civic Auditorium for this banger.

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Now, song two in your double shot.

Put your hands together for the Bloody Ooh and the late John Entwistle, who would have been celebrating his born date today. That selection coming from Jack Murphy Stadium in San Diego in the summer of 89, kicking off our double shot weekend. Quick story about that 25th anniversary tour. I didn't go to it when it visited Sullivan Stadium earlier that summer. Foxborough, that's what it was called then. But my older brother, Keith, did. And I remember he came home with the sickest tour shirt from the 25th anniversary Who show. It was like the old school baseball ones, you know, white on the chest, black on the sleeves. And I used to steal it from him and wear it to school. Oh, yeah. Oh, yeah. Kids used to call me out all the time. You didn't even go to that show. Like, yeah, but I really dig the Who, man. Also dig me some Metallica. It's Kenny Young with you on ZLX.

Might be a good weekend to saddle up the hog and take a spin. 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Oi!

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Chili Peppers, a band so nice at Boston's Classic Rock on a double shot weekend. We gotta play them twice. Little scar tissue.

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Imagine being the roadies that had to haul those cannons around everywhere. Boston's classic rock, double shot weekend mode, engaged here at WCLX. It's Kenny Young. I just looked this up just this moment. I had to get on something from Back in Black because it was on this date, 46 years ago tonight, these guys were rocking a sold-out Orpheum Theater. It was probably 110 degrees in there. Paint falling off the ceiling, as it always did. Brian Johnson was newly joined as the frontman to this operation. So let's fire it up on our double shot weekend. A little more DC. Let's go.

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Stones. 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Hey, put this on the back burner. 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But when the Chuck Nolan Morning Show returns, come Monday, they're going to give you something to look forward to with their Classic Rock Challenge, 7:15 and 8:15, all next week. 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

0: I assure you, it's no pressure at all. In fact, we bask in the glow of the double shot weekend. More of those double duties on the way with my man Corey Roddick. He's up next. Kenny Young, get ready to sign off. The people have spoken.
1: Kenny, go home.
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1: Just go the hell home.
2: Kenny.
1: Yeah. 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Yes.
2: Damn, Kenny.
1: Just let him go home.
2: Let him go home.
0: Yes, I would like to go home. I will catch you tomorrow. I'm covering Cotta's Saturday detail. 10 o'clock sharp. Until then, enjoy this.

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If you missed that grand with the $1,000 bribe, nothing to freak out about. Got another keyword on the way just after 8 o'clock. This could put $1,000 in your pocket. Bribery? Yeah, it's right there in the name. The $1,000 bribe continues after 8 p.m. tonight with Boston's Classic Rock 100.7 WZLX.

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2: They do have the NASA survival knife from the Apollo missions. 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

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Corey Roddick doing this thing for your Friday night. 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